0: He's got the arm talent. Just got to put it together with his receivers.
1: So a little scoring summary. Only one scoring drive to tell you about. It was a 65-yard drive by the Bulldogs. It was only a 35-yard drive. I've got my fields for 35-yard drives. 35-yard drive from the Bulldogs. Isaac Maxwell topped it out with a 3-yard touchdown run. Elijah Stanley setting that up as well with Maxwell. Some penalty yardage as well for both teams. Webster County saw multiple penalties in that first drive, first quarter. 5 penalties for 40 yards for the Bulldogs. Only 2 penalties for 25 yards, so relatively clean game. Again, Webster County just a couple procedure penalties in the first half, in that first quarter.
0: Yeah, that was one thing that we didn't talk that much about. We talked about turnovers, but we didn't talk about penalties, and typically your Bulldogs have been on the losing end of that deal as well. But tonight, seeing your opponent inflict damage and honestly stall a couple of their drives already, so the Highlanders are going to have to clean up their game if they're going to have a chance tonight, and it's a little bit refreshing to say that covering these Bulldogs tonight.
1: Again, the turnover battle, Tigers Valley is losing 1-0. It was the interception from Elijah Stanley. Ryder Wright caught that ball for the Highlanders. But, again, much cleaner game from the Bulldogs tonight. By this point last week, 4 turnovers in that first half. Coach Bennett has to be praising the Bulldogs in the locker room and really preaching that take care of this ball in the second half and we probably have this thing won.
0: Yeah, Elijah Stanley looks composed back there. He looks like he was made for that position, even comfortable on rollouts and, again, vision on his passes. And I think, honestly, we are seeing that in the exchange between center and quarterback, too. He just looks very comfortable back there, and I think that is going to stabilize this offense in weeks ahead.
1: All right, so the Tigers Valley Band just got done playing at midfield. We have 10 minutes left in this halftime show, the Fox Hops Brewery halftime show, I should say. We just brought you your first half stats. When we come back, Daniel will have scores from around the state, some intriguing matchups, including a battle down south in Kwate, George Washington, Campbell Midland, some other intriguing matchups from around the state. So, again, Bulldogs lead 6-0, 10 minutes left in halftime. We'll take a short break, and when we come back, scores from around the state. 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
4: We are here with some high school football scores here at halftime. Starting with Quad A, we have a matchup between George Washington and Cabell Midland. That's a big-time matchup. George Washington has the 14-0 advantage in the second quarter right now over Cabell Midland. In a battle between Morgantown and Hedgesville, Morgantown has a sizable lead over Hedgesville, 45-3 in the second quarter. The Sherando Virginia Warriors are leading over Jefferson 14-7 in the second quarter of their game. We have a tight win between Wheeling Park and Musselman. Wheeling Park 7, Musselman 6. That game is at halftime. The Liberty Virginia Bulldogs are leading 22-0 over Spring Mills. That's in the second quarter. Hurricane 14 over Parkersburg 7 in the first quarter. Fairmont Senior is leading 35-0 over Preston in the second quarter. University has a 27-7 lead over Washington in the first quarter of their game. Woodrow Wilson is blanking Parkersburg South right now 21-0 in the second quarter. Moving on to your AAA scores. There is a big lead for Bridgeport over East Fairmont, 48-6, and they are only in the second quarter. We have a 30-0 game. Elkins currently leading over Lewis County, and that is, of course, on our sister station, 98.9. You can listen to that if you would like to give that a shot. They're still in the second quarter. Grafton is leading 14-0 over Lincoln. That game is at halftime. Buchanan Upshur has a 10-6 lead over Nicholas County in the second quarter. And Herbert Hoover is winging it to Nitro right now, 45-0 in the second quarter of their game. John Marshall is tied with the Big Reds of Blair, Ohio, 0-0 in the first quarter of their game. The Mountaineers of the Allegheny Highlands have a 35-0 lead over Greenbrier East in the second quarter. Chapmanville's got a 28-0 lead over Point Pleasant at halftime. And Robert C. Byrd leading 28-0 over Kaiser. That game is at halftime. Spring Valley and Huntington are in the first quarter of their game. No score in that one, 0-0 as they continue on. Riverside 13-7 over St. Albans in the first quarter. Moving on to your AA scores. We have a 17-13 game with Petersburg and Berkeley Springs together in the second quarter. Petersburg with the edge there over Berkeley Springs. Midland Trail is currently leading 21-12 over Braxton County in the second quarter of their game. We have a 0-0 tie, Summers County and Buffalo. That game is currently in the first quarter. Rome County is leading over Clay County 21-0 in the second quarter. We have a 0-0 tie in the first quarter against Tyler Consolidated in Doddridge County. Tug Valley currently has a 13-7 lead over Logan in the second quarter. Mingo Central has a 21-0 lead over Wayne, and their game is in the second quarter. Frankfort's 21-7 over the Campers of Allegheny, Maryland. That game is nearly over as it is in the fourth quarter now. At halftime, the Redskins of Indian Creek, Ohio are leading 35 over Weir. North Marion is currently leading 21-17 over Philip Barber. And that game is at halftime. And, of course, you can catch that on our

0: 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You can catch either the Elkins or Phillip Harbor game on the WVRC radio app as well. Lots of good football action tonight. Ravenswood has a 13-0 lead over Polka in the first quarter. Sissonville has a 14-6 lead over Scott at halftime. In the first quarter, Oakland and South Harrison are scoreless. And we are going to move on now to your single A scores. Liberty Raleigh has a 14-6 lead over Greenbrier West at halftime. Richwood and Mountview are scoreless in the first quarter of their game. The Rams of South Garrett, Maryland have a 40-0 lead over Madonna. That game is now in the third quarter. The Pilots of River, Ohio have a 26-0 lead over Magnolia. The Chargers of Bath County, Virginia have a 17-0 lead over Pocahontas County at halftime of their game. East Hardy, currently 29 over Tucker County with 14. That game is at halftime. Clay Battelle has a 12-0 lead over Valley Wetzel in the third quarter of their game. Wahama has a sizable 41-0 lead over the Rebels of South Gallia, Ohio. That game is in the second quarter. The Generals of Ridgewood, Ohio have a 14-3 lead over Wheeling Central. And here in Mill Creek, you have a 6-0 Bulldog lead, Tigers Valley over Webster County. 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We'll be back in a couple minutes.
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0: Halftime show, the Tigerts Valley Bulldogs currently have a 6-0 lead over the Webster County Highlanders. About 1:30 left on this halftime clock. Daniel, the Bulldogs are going to get the ball first. How important is it for the Bulldogs to strike first in this second half?
6: Very important, honestly. I mean, they've moved the ball well. I'm not saying it's a must-score drive, but it's important to establish that that first half was not chance. It was not something that they just sort of stumbled upon, that this team is capable, that this team can move the ball. And I think, honestly, for their spirits, we mentioned at the very beginning of this broadcast, this is their fifth time trying to get a victory here over Webster County. You know, they've been winless in the last four, some really tight contests. I know that they want to come out, they want to establish some identity and show them who the new victor in this series is.
0: Daniel, the Bulldogs, only 236 rushing yards all season coming into this game, 131 in the first half. Bulldogs have been very dominant on the ground. Yeah. And it's been three players, Elijah Stanley, Isaac Maxwell, and Adam Woods, all over
7: or 30 yards. We've seen Noah McAtee in the game. We've yet to see him catch the ball on the rushing end or receiving end, but he has been in the game. So
6: yeah, there's still the threat of Noah McAtee back there, and he's we have seen him make an impact defensively. Of course, remember there was a sack where he brought down Silas Musta with one arm, so he's made an impact. He just hasn't been in the backfield tonight. But I think just the threat of him, again, having four capable running backs in the backfield and having three of them at any given time in their formation, it's just hard for Webster County to defend, and I think it'll stay that way the rest of the night.
7: We talked pregame about who this Tigers Valley Bulldogs quarterback would be. Would it be Matthew Gould? Would it be Elijah Stanley? Stanley's taken every snap tonight for the Bulldogs under center. Well, I should say in the shotgun for the Bulldogs.
6: No discredit to Matthew Gould. I feel like he did a good job back there. Elijah Stanley, I think what I have seen from him is that he just looks very composed and very comfortable. And I think the word that I have used a lot tonight is decisive. He knows where he wants to go, and he hits the hole when he hits it fast. And again, I think he recognizes when he's got an open receiver. It's just a matter of getting it there. So I'm excited to see how he continues to lead this offense tonight, because I think you're right. They've turned over the reins to him, and he's been productive so far.
7: Again, Matthew Gould, only a sophomore, so a name we're going to call in the upcoming years a lot.
6: Absolutely.
7: Especially probably at the quarterback position. When he does come in, plays it very well. Just kind of the turnovers was what I believe led to the decision.
6: Yeah, and I'm sure that they can clean that up. As you said, he's got a lot of high school football ahead of him, and everything else that he did looked like he's got the talent. They just got to put it together.
7: Yeah, and plays a big role in that defense as well.
6: Absolutely.
7: All right, teams are back out on the field. Tigers Valley, their kickoff return out on the field. And Spencer Baird's going to come on for the first time tonight for the Highlanders and boot this one away. Baird, it's going to be an onside kick to start off the second half. Bounces off a Bulldog. That ball is 50-50. We will see who has this ball.
6: There is a
7: surprise from Spencer Baird and the Highlanders. And that's going to be Tigers Valley football, it looks like. Zeb Felton, the unsung hero there, as it bounced off number 53, Alex Taylor, and Felton jumped right on that one with another Highlander, and Felton won the fight down there.
6: Yeah, I mean, they were ready for that. I'm not sure if anyone was expecting that would be how Webster County would start off this half, but of course, they want a spark, so they were trying for something. Zeb Felton, of course, being the one who comes up with that, and he's a name we continue to say, especially on the defensive side of the ball. He's had double-digit tackles in a lot of these games, and now a huge recovery on an onside kick.
7: So Sean Payton must have called in at halftime, brings in a little onside kick. Good field position for the Bulldogs. They're at the 50-yard line exactly. It's going to be Maxwell to the left. Stanley handed off to him, gain of about 1 yard for Maxwell, and that's all she wrote on that play.
6: Maxwell on that run, they're continuing to try to test the defensive line of this Webster County defense. And were you even alive for that Super Bowl, Mason?
7: Just thinking to myself, it's definitely alive. Don't know if I remember.
6: I'm having to reach back into the deep recesses of my memory for that that Sean Payton gamble.
7: Thank God for YouTube, yeah. Daniel. Thank God for YouTube. All right, Bulldogs back on the field. They are into Highlander territory after that 2 yard run from Isaac Maxwell. Noah McAtee and Isaac Maxwell in the backfield. It's going to be a handoff to McAtee. McAtee runs right. He's hit at the line, and that's going to be a gain of about a half a yard there from Noah McAtee. First time we've seen him touch the ball tonight.
6: Yeah, all credit to Webster County. They're ready for the run here starting this second half. I think they know what the Bulldogs are about, and they're trying to beat them at their own game tonight. Again, I think the amount of runs that they're sending up the middle could wear down this Webster County defense over time, because as we mentioned at the beginning of the broadcast, this is a young Webster County team, so maybe the Bulldogs can win the physical game tonight.
7: Yeah, no seniors for this Highlander squad. Third and 8 officially for the Bulldogs. Stanley in the backfield. McAtee to his left, Maxwell to his right. Wide receiver each side. Stanley's going to fake to McAtee. He rolls right, has a block. There's a flag on the play. He does get the first down. No, he's a yard short. But again, flag in the play, and this one is in holding territory. And that's what the call is going to be from the white hat. Holding against the Bulldogs.
6: What a shame that was, too, because Elijah Stanley was sprung by an incredible block by Isaac Maxwell. Cleared out the space he needed to almost get the ball to the sticks there. And I feel like where they were at, they probably would have given it a shot to go ahead on fourth down and convert that set of downs. But

0: Now, they're just trying to get anywhere close to the sticks here on third and long.
1: So, luckily for the Bulldogs, that holding was down the field a little bit. So, 10 yards from the spot of that penalty brings up third and 15. So, saving about 3 yards past the line of scrimmage there on that play, the hold was.
0: If you're looking for saving grace, yeah, this is still a convertible set of downs. But they're going to have to move the ball pretty well here on third.
1: Third and 15, Bulldogs rush to the line as there's three seconds on the play clock. Fumble on the snap, no, it's a handoff to Connor Rose on the reverse. He gets about 6 yards officially. And almost, I called a fumble, it looked like it was bobbled a little bit.
0: Yeah, a little bobble there. Little bobble there. So far, we have not seen Tigers Valley put the ball on the ground, which has been very encouraging. I mean, listen, it's football. There's going to be bobbles here and there. But so far, still making a positive out of what it could have been another real negative on here. So now, fourth and nine, looks like they are going to go ahead and punt the ball.
1: So ball is on the Highlander 49-yard line, but the Bulldogs are going to send Adam Woods out to punt this ball. Drive only goes 1 yard after that onside kick. Snap's good. Adam Woods is going to put toe to leather, and this is a great punt. Going to land at about the 15-yard line, and it's going to bounce backwards to about the 18-yard line. Didn't take the Tigers Valley hop, but a great punt, nonetheless, by Adam Woods. Flips the field. Highlander's going to take over at their own 20-yard line.
0: What a weapon Adam Woods is. I mean, he's capable in the backfield. He's got good legs and good wheels, and they can use him in that regard. But there is just something about when he is back punting on special teams where it just continues to put the Bulldog opponents in bad situations. It's not terrible, but they're still behind their own 20 right now. It's nice to see him healthy and kicking the ball well.
1: Yeah, and we said it last week, he missed the first game at Wetzel County, and Bulldogs certainly missed him on special teams, offense, defense, really all three aspects of the game.
0: Can't underestimate him at all.
1: So Silas Mosto is in the shotgun. He takes a snap, runs quick, gain of about 2 yards, and a great tackle that time, I believe, by number 9, that's Matthew Gould.
0: Yeah, well, you were just talking about Matthew Wood's contributions to this team. We see one right there. Defensive line holds stout. Looks like Wood comes in from a defensive back spot there, fills the gap that was open, takes him down, and not a huge gain for Webster County, driving again deep in their side of the field.
1: 8:30 left on a rolling third quarter clock. Bulldogs lead 6-0. Ball at the Highlander 23-yard line. Silas Musto, actually, that's Ryder right in the backfield. He's going to be taken down immediately by number 77, Eli Lee. Gain of about maybe half a yard.
0: And taken down is a very tame term. You see Ryder right take off, and he is absolutely swallowed by Eli Lee. And the size difference was very apparent as he makes that solo tackle. He's just so strong. Eli Lee is so strong and showed off every bit of the strength on that play.
1: So brings up third and 6. For the Bulldogs, or the Highlanders, excuse me. Musto is in the backfield. Ryder Wright to his right. Musto is going to have a handoff here to Ryder Wright. Ball's on the ground, recovered by a Highlander, but it's going to be a loss of 3 nonetheless. And Bulldogs could have hopped on that ball. It just kind of popped out. Not sure who made the hit.
0: No, it happened so fast and almost looked like it might have been a bobbled handoff to begin with. And I didn't see him put the ball on the ground, but I certainly saw the stumble. Either way, whether it's a turnover or not, you have Webster County deep in their own territory with 4th and 6, it looks like. And
1: so 4th and 8, Silas Musto out for the punt team. And this one's going to be tipped at the line. Ball's in the air. Not going to be a great punt, but it takes a Webster County hop to the Highlander 42-yard line.
0: Now, that was a really puzzling formation they had because it was certainly a punt down. It was a punt situation. You're near your own 20. You got 4th and 6 to go. You're expecting a punt, but the punter was almost in the shotgun, it looked like, and he had no time to make the kick, and it went straight up in the air. It's a very puzzling way to execute a punt there. I'm not really sure what they were trying.
1: So, ball at about the Highlander 43-yard line. Bulldogs going to take over here, short field. Stanley's going to huddle up, and the Bulldogs break the huddle. 15 seconds on the play clock. Plenty of time. Adam Woods to his left. Isaac Maxwell to Stanley's right. on the left hash. Stanley's going to take a snap. Hand off to Isaac Maxwell. Maxwell cuts up left. Flag on the field. But it was an 8-yard carry before that flag. See what this is.
0: Yeah, it's a good-looking carry. You hate to see that erased, but it was right as the tackle was being made. Yeah.
1: And another holding penalty against the Bulldogs. This one kind of right at the line of scrimmage. I really didn't see much there, Daniel.
0: No, we're going to have to see exactly where they take this ball back to. Looks like he just reiterated what the penalty was there.
1: Yeah, I think so. Yeah, so it's going to be first and might have been downfield a little bit there.
0: Yeah, referee made the signal twice, so we weren't sure if he was calling two different holding penalties and was asking which one needed to be accepted or what, but they are moving back pretty far. So, yeah, it must have been right at the line there.
1: So, penalty was at the right at the line of scrimmage. Bulldogs going to be backed up in their own territory now at about the just at the 48, but into their own territory nonetheless.
0: Yeah, first and 20.
1: First and 20 here, so Bulldogs already behind the sticks on this drive.
0: Tough way to start. They can get it.
1: Stanley on the left hash. He barks the signals. It's going to be a handoff to Noah McAtee. Up the middle, McAtee cuts, and that's a solid first down run for the Bulldogs. Gain of about 10 yards there. And going to bring up second and 10 here for the Bulldogs.
0: Well, you mentioned McAtee earlier, not having any sort of carry of significance, and then he scampers up the middle and gets them almost all of the yardage that they missed. And so starting to contribute now on both sides of the ball, and that was a great time for McAtee to show up and get those yards.
1: 6 minutes left in the third quarter. Bulldogs back into Highlander territory at the Highlander 43. Again, second and 10. Bulldogs lead 6-0 in this game.
0: Looks like Woods back in for McAtee.
1: And it is going to be a handoff to Adam Woods. Ball on the ground, and that's going to be a fumble recovered by the Highlanders. Just a botched handoff, and Adam Woods couldn't dive on it quick enough.
0: No, not at all, and it looked like Landon White for Webster County was the man who was able to dive on the ball. Now, you're a little discouraged now hearing him put the ball on the ground there. What I will say is watching that play develop, it was not on the snap, it was on the handoff. It just looked like it got a little bobbled by Woods on the exchange between him and Stanley. You certainly don't want to see a turnover in any degree, but it is of a different variety than we have been seeing.
1: So the second Bulldog turnover of the night. Highlanders take over on their own 37-yard line. Fresh set of chains. It's going to be a handoff. First handoff this night for Hunter Skidmore, and it's going to be a loss of about two. Bulldogs not fooled there.
0: No, not at all. A massive size difference between Skidmore and Isaac Maxwell, who took him down. But Maxwell was able to get his feet and trip him up behind the line. And so taking advantage of his speed over the size there, and that time speed won.
1: So this is going to bring up a second and 12 for the Highlanders. Around 35-yard line. Highlanders huddle up, break the huddle. And it's going to be a shotgun pistol formation.
0: Yeah.
1: And it looks like Ryder Wright's going to take the snap. Wright is going to take the snap. It's a quarterback keeper Wright, and he's going to be wrapped up by a swarm of Bulldogs, number 52.
0: Ball's out.
1: And the ball is out. Looks like a recovery from the Highlanders, and there's a flag on the field. What a sloppy play.
0: I cannot tell you what happened at the end of that play.
1: So Wright ran right, got swarmed up. The ball popped out after a gain of about zero. A Highlander recovered, started running with it, but overall lost about 10 yards there.
0: Yeah, what an odd play. They had a different formation they've been using. Ryder Wright gets the ball, brings it out to the right, and Bryant Summerfield just about had him down behind the sticks. He was able to twist out of it and bounce it out to the left. Got tackled midfield. It looked like the ball popped out there, and then it was just a mass of humanity.
1: So there's a personal foul call against the Bulldogs. There wasn't like anything after the personal foul, just personal foul. But it's going to be still a third down. Don't really know what happened there, Daniel.
0: No, that is an absolute head scratcher. Sometimes it's hard to describe what's going on, and of course they don't have any amplification, so they can't describe what the penalty's for.
1: Yeah, would really love to get a clarification. Nonetheless, it's going to be a third and six. Snap to Musto. He hands off to no right hands off to Musto, I should say.
0: Yeah, it was Musto on the carry.
1: About zero. Kind of a misdirection play there by the Highlanders, but brings up fourth and four.
0: So after the personal foul, you have a run on third down that amounts to nothing. And brings them to fourth down. Riddle me that.
1: I don't know what personal foul call doesn't make it an automatic first down.
0: I am just as confused, but, hey, high school sports. So you think it was a call for a late hit? That's what we're hearing, is it may have been a late hit.
1: Still, like,
0: it would be a personal foul if you make it first down.
1: Yeah, not sure. Anyways, brings up a fourth and three nonetheless for the Highlanders.
0: Yeah.
1: It's going to be right or right taking the snap, but there's going to be a timeout quick by Coach Eddie Williams. He wants to talk it off, talk it up.
0: Yeah,
1: and look it over with the Highlanders.
0: I was wondering if Coach was trying to have a conversation with the referees, saying, hey, what's up? This should be second down. But it doesn't seem to be like he's all that upset. So it must have made sense to the Webster County crew.
1: So, again, we don't have any clarification on that second down penalty.
0: And, folks, referees have a hard job. We're not here trying to referee.
1: Yeah, absolutely.
0: So, and very likely they knew exactly what we were doing, and we're just sitting here confused. So,
1: yeah, not saying it was the wrong call whatsoever, just kind of confused on what happened there.
0: Yeah, I'll be pulling out the rule book a little bit later. You're like, okay, that's what they were talking about. Nevertheless, good position for the Bulldogs here after thinking that they were going to have a refreshed set of downs. They have Webster County with a fourth down to convert.
1: Yeah, it worked out in the Bulldogs' favor. Would have been second and 18. The personal foul made it about third and three, third and four-ish. Then the one-yard rush makes it fourth and three.
0: Doesn't
1: it? Highlanders going to keep the offense out here, it looks like, on this fourth and three play. Huge play in this game. It's going to be Silas Musto in the backfield. He's alone. Musto barks the signals. He's going to pass it. It's going to be a quick pass thrown to Vadgley, and that's going to be caught by Barney, excuse me. And that's going to be a first down for the Highlanders. A pass of about 10 yards there, and it was just a quick slant, Daniel. That's all it was, and Barney was streaking wide open.
0: Yeah, Barney's been targeted several times in this game, and it has not had a successful catch out of it, and finally finds an open pocket midfield. Makes a really nice sliding catch, honestly, to get that, and so you're seeing some things you haven't seen. That was a nice sort of down-the-field pass that was finally executed by Webster County as well, and this bonkers drive continues.
1: So it was Risley Barney, got my names mixed up there, and for the catch for the first down for the Highlanders. Musto's going to roll out to the right. He looks to pass. He's going to pull it down and run and gain of about eight by Silas Musto there. And the undersized quarterback making a play for himself with his legs.
0: Yeah, good run for Musto there. Very committed, put his head down. It did look like number six there, Derek Conte, got a helmet on the ball. So Musto with a good grip and a good hard run and puts Webster County in a position where they actually feel like they might have some momentum on this drive for the first time.
1: All right, so second and one. Musto is short of about half a yard there. Silas Musto barks the signals. He's going to hand it off to Ryder Wright. Ryder Wright cuts back left. Ryder Wright has space, breaks another tackle. Ryder Wright's past the 30. Ryder Wright streaking down the left side, breaks another tackle. And here he's going to score. Ryder Wright, a 37-yard touchdown, breaking multiple tackles from the Bulldogs.
0: Yeah, just a hard physical run, and Wright had some moves to make a couple of Bulldogs miss, and he had just enough room on the very left side of the field down the sideline to get those legs moving and get past the entire defense for Tigers Valley, and that puts them in a position now where they can take the lead on this conversion, and they are going to try to kick the extra point.
1: So, big play in this game, extra point, as we're tied 6-6. Spencer Baird is going to come out for the Highlanders. The snap is a little high. Baird's kick is good. Spencer Baird puts the Highlanders on top. Makes the score. Webster County 7, Tigers Valley 6. We're going to take a quick 30-second break. When we come back, we will have third quarter action. 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
2: And it was a 37-yard touchdown run by Ryder Wright that set up the Highlanders to take this lead in the third quarter. Again, Highlanders lead 7-6, 2:34 left in the third quarter. Baird kicks it straight to Elijah Stanley. Stanley runs up the middle, and he slips down. Elijah Stanley had green grass there, and we have a Bulldog down on the field.
3: I'm trying to figure out if
2: two Bulldogs down on the field.
3: Okay, at first I didn't think that Elijah Stanley was hurt. I thought he was just kind of upset with himself for losing his footing, but he does look like he's laboring a little bit getting up.
2: So Stanley is up on his feet, limping back to the Bulldog sideline. Looks like we have another Bulldog cramped in the middle of the field. And, man, that has kind of summed up this game, Daniel, just kind of chaotic.
3: Missed opportunities, too. I mean, the kick was directly at Elijah Stanley. He almost had to play a wide receiver there, picking up that and it, getting upfield. And this field is starting to tear up some ankles, it looks like. Elijah Stanley laid back down. He looks like he's going to be okay, but, again, laboring it with two Bulldogs down, kind of a tough situation here when they need some points to get back in this game.
2: We saw Stanley go down last week with injury.
3: They're stretching him out right now on the field.
2: Yeah, so. And it's kind of the same thing that happened last week. So we hope everything's okay with both the young men down the field. Can't get a number. He's turned sideways on the other Bulldog. That's going to be number 66, Aiden Shahan, the sophomore lineman for the Bulldogs. He's up. Looks like his cramps all sorted out now. Focus is on Elijah Stanley.
3: Yeah, you have to hope it's a cramp for him, too. It is kind of a humid, muggy evening, and it's getting muggier as we speak. Hopefully it's a hydration issue. Again, Elijah Stanley has been the spark plug for this offense tonight. If he is not able to continue, that's going to be a big hit for this group, but they continue to work on him. And so we'll see how that turns out. But, yeah, there's just an interesting play altogether. As we said, it was a kick that went directly to him, and he fielded it and shot off, and he found a hole, and it was the field that took Stanley down. It did rain a lot earlier today. There was some rainfall, so this field is soft. We're seeing some spots in the middle where there's brown patches, and we have seen quite a few players that have lost their footing already. You hate to see if that has cost an injury tonight for Stanley.
2: So going back to the last touchdown drive from the Highlanders, 57 yards capped off, I should say, with a 37-yard run by Ryder Wright. Broke about three Bulldog tackles, and the first time really since the first week that we've seen the Bulldogs lose contain on the run, Daniel. So Elijah Stanley's up. He looks okay. So hopefully he can return to this ball game.
3: Not even a hitch in his step right now. So that bodes well for this offense. That maybe they'll only see him take a play or two off, because he's got some swagger in his step as he's coming off the field. He's letting his teammates know he's all right.
2: All right. So we're gonna have a little surprise here. The senior Noah McAtee is gonna be in the backfield, ready to take this snap. So, Noah McAtee, the quarterback for the Bulldogs, his first snap all year. It's going to be a handoff to Isaac Maxwell. Maxwell kind of looks for a whole gain of about three there by Isaac Maxwell. And kind of was being a little patient there, looking for a hole.
3: He was looking for a hole, and he was met about a yard past the line of scrimmage. And it was a physical battle from there. Maxwell sort of spins out to the right and is able to get himself another 2 or 3 yards out of that. So overall, good run for Maxwell coming off of that kickoff and that little bit of letdown on the Stanley injury.
2: So Noah McAtee again taking this snap. Bulldogs trail

0: the field, and Skidmore was completely unhindered as he got to Woods. Woods had absolutely no shot on that play as he was met right as he got the ball.
1: So, Noah McAtee still in at quarterback. Two running backs, one on each side. McAtee's going to take the snap. He rolls out to the right. McAtee is going to get a gain of about 7 yards there. And
0: you got the laundry flying again.
1: Another penalty flag on the field.
0: There was a massive block by, it looked like Adam Woods somewhere on that run, but it didn't look like it was a dirty block.
1: This flag was about 8 yards down the field. Personal foul.
0: Crackback
1: block, illegal blindside block against the Bulldogs.
0: I saw the block, and I know what they're calling. It did not look to me, from my perspective, like the defender was unaware that that block was coming. But, again, refs have a better perspective than I do. We're going to have to trust their judgment on that one. But that really hurts these Bulldogs because they had a great gain out of that.
1: So the Bulldogs' third 15-yard penalty of this game. And this is going to bring up third and a mile for the Bulldogs. And really, just don't want to have any injuries or don't want to turn over the ball here, Daniel.
0: No, third and 20. I mean, you want to run something and you want to hope you get the yardage, but you don't want to make any mistakes.
1: And Coach Bennett is going to have to call a timeout here. Something went wrong. Somebody wasn't out on the field. Not really sure what happened there.
0: Yeah, these Bulldogs, they're going to have to fight against getting deflated here after seeing probably their most productive player tonight on the sideline after an odd return. And, of course, now being one point down against this Webster County team, they're going to have to get the fight in. They still got a quarter to go here. And, I mean, this game is still very well in hand.
1: So, it's officially third and 20 for the Bulldogs. Again, not really sure. Obviously, something wrong with the formation there. Coach Bennett called a timeout to avoid the delay of game penalty. But there's 47 seconds left in this third quarter. Bulldogs trail 7-6 after the Highlanders score on the last drive.
0: They've had some impact blocks in the last couple of plays that I've seen as well. Some of the running backs that have not received the ball that have essentially played fullback and played it very well. Again, I didn't see anything on the blind side of the crackback block that was penalized there. It looked to me like that was just a man that was opening up space for his runner. I think they're going to need someone to open up a hole again here, maybe exploit a mismatch. I don't know. Let's see what they draw up.
1: So that was the Bulldogs' sixth penalty for 75 yards total. So doing a little harm for themselves, and a good sight for Bulldogs fans as Elijah Stanley is back out on the field for this third and 20 play. He's in at quarterback, running back on both sides of him. So Elijah Stanley barks signals, and it's going to be a
0: ball
1: start, I believe, against the Bulldogs.
0: Oh, okay.
1: Look like the right tackle
0: or
1: the wing of the Bulldogs. I believe that was Zeb Felton, the senior.
0: Well, I saw the Webster County defense jump off. What I didn't see is there must have been some movement there on the Bulldog line. And that's just, it's just going to put them even in an even more difficult situation here.
1: So back-to-back penalties. 20 yards on those two penalties have backed up the Bulldogs. Third and 25 here at their own 32-yard line.
0: Yeah, tough situation here. But even if you can get a handful of yards with Adam Wood's leg, you could back up Webster County here on a punt.
1: All right, Elijah Stanley again still in the backfield. He takes a snap. Stanley drops back. Stanley's going to huck one down to Levi Arbogast, and it's going to be intercepted by Silas Musto. Musto has green grass to the right. Musto's running right. He's going to be wrapped up by Isaac Maxwell. And Levi Arbogast is double covered there, just kind of trying to get that third down yardage back.
0: Yeah.
1: And it's going to be returned right back kind of where the line of scrimmage was at about the 30-yard line of the Bulldogs.
0: Absolutely what you do not want to see in that situation. I mean, you have to admire Elijah Stanley, taking a shot, especially with his team down and then a

0: position there. But, again, as I said before, you're 3rd and 25. You know that Webster County is waiting for that ball to go through the air, and they took advantage there. And I just feel like a safer play might have been better for them in the long run, and definitely now seeing the outcome.
1: So ball officially at the Bulldog 28-yard line. Webster County with the ball. Ball on the field. It was right away on the miss handoff. The Bulldogs think they have it. We're waiting for the signal. And it's Bulldogs ball. Huge play, Daniel.
0: Is it? Is that snow I see on the field out there? Because it feels like Christmas right now. The Bulldogs just got a huge gift from Webster County. After feeling like everything was shifting in the Highlander direction, the ball gets put on the turf. The Bulldogs have new life. And again, only down by 1 point with an offense that has been moving the ball. You have Elijah Stanley back. Starting to feel a little better, perhaps, about your situation. And now they got a fresh set of downs, and you got to feel like it's going to give them some new life here.
1: So the fumble was on Ryder Wright. Stanley back in the backfield. Ball hasn't moved. It's on the Bulldog 29-yard line. Stanley motions Rose across. There's a ball on the ground again. Stanley is going to dive on it. No, he's not, and the Bulldogs might have turned it over again. There's a dog pile on the field, but the Bulldogs are going to recover the ball. And maybe it's the field conditions, Daniel. I mean, not really sure.
0: These last couple of drives, the only word that I can use is so unprofessional, but it's just bonkers. Like, I feel like I'm watching a completely different game than what we saw in the first half, where both teams seemed fairly composed, especially Tigers Valley. Just seemed like they were getting clean exchanges and feeling confident, and now it just seems like the ball is squirting everywhere. I think the field does have something to do with it.
1: All right, so that's going to be the end of the third quarter. Webster County leads the Bulldogs at Tigers Valley 7-6. When we come back, we will have fourth quarter action in this tight game. 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
1: Elijah Stanley's going to take the snap. He fakes the Maxwell. Stanley's going to keep it. He runs right, and he's going to be brought down, but not after about a gain of six.
0: Puts them back to maybe the original first down, or sorry, not first down, the original line of scrimmage on this set of downs. So third and kind of manageable. Still long. It looks like about 11 yards or so, but they're getting some yardage back, and let's see what they draw up here on third and 11.
1: Again, Highlanders lead this game 7-6 after a touchdown and an extra point conversion in the third quarter. Stanley's going to take the snap. He hands off to Maxwell. Maxwell's going to run left, and nothing there, Daniel.
0: No. It looked like it was Silas Musto on the tackle there. I will say, if he had gotten past Musto, it looked like he had a nice lane over to the left sideline where he probably could have gotten that first down, but Musto was up to the task, and none doing on that attempt.
1: So, the

0: is going to send the punt team out. 10:50 left on this fourth quarter, running clock. And we've seen a couple good punts tonight from Adam Woods.
1: Yeah.
0: Adam Woods back to take the snap. The snap is good. Woods boots away, and this is a high end-over-end kick. Ball's going to hit the 40-yard line of the Highlanders, and it's going to sit right there. Connor Rose downs the punt. So 10:30 left, field flipped. Highlanders have it on their own 40-yard line. They lead by one. Daniel.
1: Yeah.
0: What do we think about this, how important this drive is?
1: I think it's essential that the Bulldogs get a stop here. And we're looking at a 6-7 game. So none of these offenses has absolutely run away with this game. You feel good about the Tigers' valid chances of getting a stop here. The question for me is, if they do, how much time will they have left on the clock? Because you got to feel like Webster County's probably going to try to keep it on the ground here.
0: All right, so ball officially on the Webster County 39-yard line. Musto in the pistol. He's going to hand off to Ryder Wright. Ryder Wright cuts up the middle. He's going to be drugged down. No, he breaks a tackle. Ryder Wright still on his feet across midfield, and he dives forward to about the 49-yard line. Another run from Wright that could have been a gain of one, gain of two. He turns it into 12.
1: And if Adam Woods had not tripped him up, that would have been a touchdown for Ryder Wright. So a good desperation on that. Ryder Wright is just so shifty. And that does get Webster County one of those first downs that will allow them to keep moving this clock as much as they want to.
0: Highlanders in the Bulldog territory at the Bulldog 49-yard line. It's going to be Silas Musto again in the pistol. And this is going to be a Webster County timeout? No, Bulldog timeout. Tigers Valley going to use one of their three timeouts. They are only left with one after they used the one timeout on the last offensive drive.
1: And Coach Bennett just giving his boys a pep talk here right now, saying, hey, this is the drive. This is the one where you got to shut them down, so lock in. Make sure that you are hitting your assignment. Make sure that you're hitting your holes. Don't let them get penetration here. This very well could be the game, depending on how it goes. And so I think trying to get his boys' heads in the game.
0: Again, this is one of those games that Tigers Valley feels like they have in their grasp right now. Last year, we saw them lose to Webster County by three. The year before that, by one. And Tigers Valley really just trying to flip the script here, Daniel.
1: This is just how these games go when they play Webster County now. I didn't expect anything different. Knew it was going to be close. And yet you continue to be surprised when in the fourth quarter you've got a one-point difference. And it's just like, here we go again. But you're right. Let's see if they can flip the script and make it a Bulldog win in a tight contest tonight.
0: Yeah, the difference so far, Spencer Baird extra point. Again, Highlanders lead by one. 10 minutes left in this game. Silas Musto barks the orders. It's going to be a handoff left to Ryder Wright. He tucks the ball, and he's going to run for about 4 yards by Ryder Wright.
1: Ryder Wright just seems to get it almost feels like he's faster as the game goes on. First step a little quicker, his decision-making a little bit quicker. He's hitting the hole fast, and even when there's not a whole lot of space, he's still getting three or four out of it.
0: Second and seven. Yeah, I couldn't have said it better myself. We said on the last run, he was hit about a yard or two past the line of scrimmage and turned it into 12 yards, Daniel.
1: Yeah, he's just feeling it right here in the fourth.
0: So Musto motions Skidmore across the line. It's going to be another handoff to Wright. Wright spin moves, and he's going to be brought down. But again, a gain of about two. And big 76 Liam Moyer had his paws on him right about the line of scrimmage.
1: Yeah, Liam Moyer was there. Jackson Ratchford was there. And they were in good position. But Ryan Wright is really shifty, and he's been spinning his way to extra yardage up the line.
0: So we have a Highlander down on the field. Looks like cramps. And we can't get a number on him. The trainers are blocking him. Again, Highlanders of Webster County lead this game by a score of 7-6. And the difference, a Spencer Baird touch or extra point after a Ryder Wright touchdown, Daniel.
1: Yeah, that really is the difference there. I think it's Wyatt Barnett who's down right now in that linebacker position for Webster County. And just another nail biter here against these two teams. And a tough physical contest between them, too. It just seems like the difference in this game is not necessarily what is happening at the line, but what the backs are doing when they actually hit the line. Broken tackles seem to be the prescription of the night in order to get extra yardage and even to get into the end zone.
0: Yeah, I think that's well said. So the Highlander is up on his feet, and it is going to be number 60, and we do not have another number 60. Oh, yeah, we do. Excuse me. Yeah, Wyatt Barnett. Sorry, he wears two numbers between 60 and 20, so he was down there with 20. But listed as a guard here on our sheet and linebacker, so he's walking off under his own power. We're back to action here.
1: Yeah.
0: Huge third down, third and five. And again, I've said it a couple times, got to think this is four down territory, Daniel, for the Highlanders. So Silas Musto in the backfield, right to his right. Musto is going to roll right. He is going to get about 2 yards, and that's all he's going to get. But going to bring up a crucial fourth and two here for the Highlanders.
1: I didn't see who made that tackle. I think it was Jackson Ratchford on that tackle as well, the senior, number four there. And he's been a little bit banged up. It's good to see him out there making an impact. And that, again, brings up a fourth down. And you know, you can't help but think that the game really hinges a lot, perhaps even on this play.
0: All right, huge fourth down here. It's fourth and two, 8:30 on a rolling clock. Ryder Wright is in the backfield. Got to think he's just going to keep this one. It's a low snap. Ryder Wright is trying to twinkle toes. He is going to be brought down, and that is a huge Bulldog stop, Daniel.
1: Wow. Yeah, Ryder Wright, again, takes the low snap, and that may have affected things just a little bit. Could not find any room up the middle. Bounced to the left, and who was there in the hole but Isaac Maxwell? And there was none doing a nice TFL for Isaac Maxwell, who, again, is another one of those players, when you look at the stat sheet, is involved in double-digit tackles every single night, showing up on both sides of the ball. And Tigers Valley is in a position now to perhaps respond, get some points, and do what they meant to do at the beginning of this game, which is to take this victory over Webster County.
0: Again, it was a low snap, and Wright couldn't hit the hole hard like he normally does for that fourth and two, and he was just kind of trying to make a play there. So ball on the Highlander 42, or Bulldog 42-yard line, I should say, 8:16 on the fourth quarter clock. Stanley in the backfield. He's going to hand it off to Isaac Maxwell. Maxwell cuts right and cuts back left, and he's going to get nothing there. Gain of maybe one there.
1: Yeah, both defenses up to the task tonight. Again, it has just been a battle of strength, and every running back seems like they are met at the line. It really, the game hinges on what the running back can do after they get initial contact. I would love to see what the yak yardage is for everyone here tonight.
0: So brings up second and nine. Again, 7:40 on a fourth quarter clock. A drive. The Tigers Valley feels like you're not going to get very many of these drives left in this fourth quarter.
1: No, that clock is not your friend.
0: Elijah Stanley motions Connor Rose across. It's a jet sweep. Connor Rose is going to be hit and drug down after about a loss of three. Kind of looked like there was space there, but somebody, I believe Ryder Wright, made a huge tackle for the Highlanders.
1: Yeah, it looked to me like he tried to bounce it back there at the end, but again, yeah, it's just a matter of there's no space to go anywhere, at least not to get the edge. Webster County has done really, really well tonight in setting the edge. These running backs cannot seem to get outside. We've seen a couple of maybe scrambles from Elijah Stanley that were successful out there, and really nothing else.
0: All right, so third and 10 here at the Bulldog 42. After going backwards on the second down, Bulldogs look to flip their luck. Stanley in the backfield. It's a shotgun snap. Stanley's going to keep right. Stanley has room. He's going to cut back left. There goes Elijah Stanley. Elijah Stanley is going to be close to that first down. One referee has it, and that is going to be a Bulldog first down. 11-yard rush by Elijah Stanley.
1: Well, there's the man that we were worried about earlier. Might not be able to finish the game, but he gets up, looks quick, makes some incredible decisions. We were talking just the play prior about Elijah Stanley being the only one who can bounce it outside and seem to get yardage. Well, it looked like he was going to do it again, then made a big cut right into the middle of the field. I don't think Webster County was ready for him to go that direction, and he just puts this offense on his back and says, don't worry, guys, I got it, and gets them the first down, and now they are across midfield, feeling good.
0: Huge first down for the Bulldogs on the 11-yard rush into Highlander territory. Like you said, across midfield. Stanley in the shotgun. He's going to take the snap. It's low. Stanley's just going to emergency quarterback run this one. Stanley's going to cut back right. There goes Elijah Stanley. Oh, no. Wrapped down by the Highlanders.

0: And I got a little ahead of myself there, Daniel. Thought Stanley was going to rush that one, but a huge emergency tackle by Ridgely Varney keeps that one at a gain of about two.
1: That, there was a lot happening on that play. As you said, it started with a low snap, and it wasn't just low. It was on the ground. So Stanley had to very quickly gather it up and started left. There was nothing to the left, and so Stanley cuts right. And as you said, Mason, the whole right field, side of the field looked like it was open, but then we had a Highlander that just blew through out of the defensive backfield, and Stanley was not able to get that edge.
0: So Bulldogs play clock running down. They are going to have to use their final timeout of this fourth quarter.
1: It's tense moments tonight.
0: Absolutely. So, again, Webster County leads this game 7-6, 5:13 in the fourth quarter. Ball on the Webster County 44-yard line, 2nd and 8 here, Daniel. And this could possibly be the Bulldogs' last drive of this game with no timeouts left, Daniel.
1: It could be, but this has just been I feel like both teams tonight have had moments where it seemed like they have seized the momentum only to cough it back up. And so you just still don't have quite a read on either of these teams tonight, who seems like they've got the mojo going into this. Of course, you want to have the ball, and that's exactly what the Bulldogs have right now. They got the ball in their hand. They got a 2nd down. They need 8 yards to get a new set of sticks. And so I guess if you were to draw it up, you don't mind being in this position. But my goodness, it's just tense moments here in Bulldog Stadium.
0: Yeah, and you said it exactly right, and you called it bonkers earlier. This second half has been nothing less but chaotic, just from everything standpoint. Balls on the ground, interceptions, I mean, just a crazy game, Daniel.
1: Yeah. Nail-biter in Mill Creek, but again, what would you expect between these two teams but anything like this? This is the third year in a row you've had one of these just, you know, anything can happen kind of contests.
0: All right, both teams back out on the field. Elijah Stanley in the shotgun. We're running back to both his sides. Stanley takes the snap. It's going to be a handoff to Isaac Maxwell. Maxwell cuts back left. Maxwell stiff arms a man. He's going to be drugged down after about a gain of 3. And a great open field tackle that time by the freshman, Braxton Williams.
1: Yeah, I mean, good plays on both sides of the ball. Maxwell got more yardage out of that than he probably should have, because he was being pulled on at about the time he crossed the line of scrimmage. Was able to fight forward for those 3 yards. But again, on the Webster County side of things, you like that they're hitting, they're getting to the running back early. And again, 3rd and 5 right now. Doesn't seem like either team is at an advantage here on this 3rd down. But I would have to think that if they don't convert it here, this is 2-down territory.
0: Oh, yeah, absolutely. No doubt about it, Daniel. So play clock under 10. Stanley motions Connor Rose across. Connor Rose runs across the field. Stanley's going to keep right. Stanley's going to cut it back in. Tries to stiff on the man. He's hit at the line of scrimmage, and Stanley drug down after about a gain of 2. And this is going to bring up a huge 4th and 3 in this game.
1: Yeah, Stanley gets the ball. He starts carrying it right. And if it weren't for the efforts of Bryant Summerfield to set the block there, Stanley probably wouldn't have gotten the 3 he got. It does bring up a pressure situation here, 4 and 2. But we have seen Tigers Valley be able to convert these kinds of downs in this game. And so with those 3 guys in the backfield, whether it's McAtee or Woods, and then, of course, with Maxwell and Elijah Stanley, anything can happen here, and anything –
0: officially, 4th and 2 here. Yeah. 3:40 left in the fourth quarter. Stanley barks the orders. He takes the snap. Quarterback keeper Stanley is drove down, but there's a flag on the field.
1: Oh, what is this flag? This is going to change so much.
0: He was short of the line, but the flag came in, and that's going to be a hold against the Bulldogs. And got to think that the Highlanders are going to decline that if the ball is short of the line. And the Highlanders are going to decline that penalty.
2: Ooh. Penalty is declined.
0: And I'll tell you what, Daniel, it looked like Stanley was going to give it, but a huge hit from, I believe, Ryder Wright or Hunter Skinboy,
1: yeah,
0: one of the two.
1: I don't know who he ran into.
0: Just stuffed Stanley in his tracks after about a gain of 1.
1: I mean, it looked like he hit a brick wall because he had momentum. He was pushing forward. And I'm not even uncertain that he might not have gotten the tip of the ball. Where that 1st down line was, but it's just not enough to convince the spot on that play.
0: All right, Webster County takes over. 3:34, 1st and 10. Silas Musto is going to give it to Ryder Wright. Ryder Wright's going to bust free for about 4 yards there. and drugged down by Isaac Maxwell.
1: Well, Tigers Valley can't have that because they no longer have the benefit of time. There's a little over 3 minutes remaining, and if Webster County is to get a first down here, they might be able to milk the rest of this clock out because I know they had to use some timeouts earlier.
0: Second and five, you said exactly right, Daniel. This is make or break time for the Bulldogs defensively. Again, trailing by one, 7-6. We are under 3 minutes now as the clock hits 2:55 and rolling in this fourth quarter. Ball on the Highlander 42. Musto takes the snap. He's going to keep. He's going to be drugged down, gain of about zero there by Silas Musto. And might regret not giving that one to Ryder Wright. It looked like Wright had lots of open space.
1: Wright had tons of space and a very convincing fake because my eyes actually went to Wright. I thought he had the ball at first until Musto started to take off. And Bulldogs were not fooled at all on that. And so they still have some life here with third and half the sticks to go. But they do have to get this stop right here.
0: So third and five again. Ball at the Highlander 42. Highlanders might just call a timeout here when the play clock hits one, and I think that's what they're going to do. Coach Eddie Williams wants to talk it over with his squad before this third down. We're going to take a quick 30-second break. Highlanders lead the Bulldogs 7-6, 2:02 after the fourth quarter on 94.7 WELK.
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0: And welcome back to Bulldog Stadium. 2:02 left in the fourth quarter. Third and five situation here for the Webster County Highlanders. They lead this game over the Tigerts Valley Bulldogs 7-6. Again, it is a Spencer Baird extra point that is the difference in this game. Bulldogs failed their two-point conversion, their extra point try by Adam Woods, wide right. So, both teams back out on the field. Again, Bulldogs do not have any timeouts, so this is the last. If Webster County gets this first down, they are a couple kneel downs away from winning this game.
1: Yeah, you can feel the tension here.
0: Silas Musto is going to hand off to Ryder Wright. Ryder Wright cuts back left. He's going to be close to that first down. And he's going to be about a yard short, I believe. The ref is right at the chain.
1: See where they spot it.
0: This is very spot dependent.
1: Oh, it's still too hard to tell.
0: It is very hard to tell. The chains are going to come out, and this is going to decide this ball game, Daniel.
1: Everyone hold your breath. Looking at the spot, I don't want to describe it. It looks like they may have the yardage, but we're going to see what the sticks say.
0: I'm going to agree with you there. It does look like it, but still a sliver of hope here. The chains are halfway there. And again, people holding their breath here. Everyone's standing up to see this spot.
1: Got one fan.
0: Chains right.
1: Killing it.
0: And it is going to be short, Daniel, by about half a yard.
1: Yeah.
0: And going to be very interesting here. Webster County has it in Highlander territory at about the 47. So if they do not get this fourth down, Tigers Valley is going to have a short field. Daniel, what do you do?
1: Well, if I'm Webster County, I'm not punting the ball. They've shown they're honestly not that good on special teams when it comes to punting the ball. They don't get a lot out of it. So they've been very effective on the ground. I think they're giving this to number one, Ryder Wright. They're going to just will him to get the yardage, and I think they're going to ride him to try and get this conversion. You got to stand strong, shore up that middle.
0: All right, here we go. It's
1: see what happens.
0: Fourth and one. Ryder Wright is in the backfield. Got to think this is quarterback keeper Wright, Daniel. Wright barks the snap, or barks his orders. Wright takes the snap. He's going to run right. Wright has the first down.
1: Well, it's not what you want to see. He had plenty of yardage. There was a sizable hole in the A-gap. He shot right through it. And that is going to seal the victory tonight for Webster County. Another heartbreaker for these Tigers Valley Bulldogs. Another one-point loss. I believe that they have lost three games against Webster County in the last 3 years by a total of 4 points. So it's hard to see.
0: The Highlanders are two kneel downs away from locking this game up. They're going to go under center here. And again, just devastating for Tigers Valley is Silas Musto takes the snap, and that's a kneel down. And again, there's 45 seconds left on the game clock, so you're going to have to do that one more time to seal this one up.
1: Yeah, one more kneel will do it. Not the ending that Tigers Valley was hoping for this, hoping to shake the monkey off their back a little bit tonight, but that is all she wrote. The kneel down is complete. Webster County is running off the field. Bulldogs back to their sideline. Tough night in Mill Creek.
0: All right, so the clock has hit triple zeros, and that's going to be all she wrote on this game. Tigers Valley drops this one to the Webster County Highlanders by a score of 7-6. When we come back, we'll have post-game stats and player of the game for the Bulldogs. 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
0: Where the Bulldogs just dropped their third game in a row to the Webster County Highlanders by a score of 7-6. Again, the difference in this game, an extra point by Spencer Baird. Tigerts Valley missed their extra point on their first drive that resulted in a touchdown. Some post-game stats on the ground for the Bulldogs, led by their quarterback, number one, Elijah Stanley, 14 rushes, 65 yards. Isaac Maxwell added 12 rushes, 458 yards, and the touchdown. Adam Woods, three carries tonight, 429 yards, and Connor Rose, 243. In the air, nothing going for the Bulldogs tonight. Just two passes, one INT, the other falling incomplete, intended towards Zeb Felton. For the Highlanders of Webster County, they were led on the ground by no surprise. Ryder Wright, 19 carries tonight, 103 yards, and that 37-yard touchdown. Silas Musto, 15 rushes for 71 yards, and Hunter Skidmore, one rush for minus 2 yards. Through the air, Silas Musto threw nine passes for 36 yards, completed four of those nine. Ridgely Varney caught two receptions on five targets for 20 yards. Samuel Butcher added a reception for a yard. Ryder Wright added another reception on three targets for 15 yards. So 182 rushing yards.

0: It's for the Highlanders tonight overall versus the Bulldogs, 166. Daniel, kind of feels like the same story, the turnover battle. An INT for the Bulldog, or an INT thrown by Elijah Stanley to the Highlanders, and two fumble recoveries from the Highlanders. Bulldogs did recover a fumble, so turnover battle 3-1, and easy to look at that as the cause of this loss.
1: Yeah, as we said at the beginning of the broadcast, whoever wins the turnover battle is probably going to win the game, and that turnover, of course, led to the score by Webster County, and it just, sometimes you just have to take the safe play instead and live to play another day. Another tough loss here tonight, tough battle against this team. Bulldogs played well enough to win, just could not seem to get exactly. One other thing, as we're sort of wrapping up this broadcast, I guess, is it did seem like things shifted a little bit after that that kickoff return from Elijah Stanley. It took a little bit of wind out of their sails, and just felt like they never really got that back.
0: Yeah, I think so too, Daniel. And penalty yardage is a big thing in this game. Tigers Valley penalized 7 times for 80 yards versus Webster County's 5 penalties for 40 yards. A couple holding calls that brought a couple good runs back. A couple personal foul calls that set Tigers Valley behind the chains or gave Webster County a fresh set of chains.
1: We will call them questionable.
0: Yeah, Daniel, player of the game, who you got?
1: Well, we have him compared to Peyton Manning in his prime and that we like to spread the ball around a little bit here. I could very easily say Elijah Stanley. However, Isaac Maxwell was all over the field tonight, defensively made all kinds of plays, but also got a large amount of the rushing yardage today. Looked strong, looked confident, broke several tackles. And so, again, I know he's probably not going to appreciate as much in a loss, but he is our player of the game tonight. He played a good game, and you should be proud of how he played.
0: All right, looking forward, Webster County, tough game at home next week against the Wahama White Falcons, I believe. The White Falcons of Wahama travel up to Webster County, one of the premier powerhouses of single A. For your Bulldogs, we will travel to Bath County, Virginia, in Hot Springs, Virginia.
1: Sounds like a very clean place.
0: Yeah, a matchup against Bath County next week, and we got the score update on them at halftime. They were beating Pocahontas County 14-0, so going to be a tough matchup again for the Bulldogs next week. Again, Bulldogs lose this one 7-6. Touchdown drives. It was a 35-yard drive for the Tigers Valley, capped off by a 3-yard run from Isaac Maxwell. Adam Woods missed the extra point. Just kind of went a little wide right, I should say, for Webster County. It was a 63-yard drive, I should say, capped out by a rider right 37-yard touchdown run, and capped off by what ended up being the game-winning kick by Spencer Baird, the game-winning extra point. Again, Webster County wins this one 7-6. Looking forward to Bath County next week. A little bit of a drive for us, but hopefully the Bulldogs can get one in the win column next week.
1: Well, I mean, they certainly have the tools. I think the advent of Elijah Stanley as the quarterback of this team has given them some ways to diversify their offense that they can use and may surprise some teams coming in. So, yeah, don't rule them out against Bath County at all.
0: All right, so we're going to put a bow on this one. Again, Webster County winning this game against the Bulldogs of Tigers Valley. 7-6, Webster County goes to 2-1, Tigers Valley 0-3 early in this game. We want to give a special shout-out to our director of sales, Mel Landis, and all of our Tigers Valley High School sports sponsors, Producer for tonight's game is John Ellison, and back at the studio, keeping our levels perfect and making sure we never miss a beat, our board operator, Megan Simmons. For my broadcast partner, Daniel Rogers, and our entire crew, I'm Mason Alvin, saying so long from Bulldog Stadium.
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1: Here's the Metro News AccuWeather forecast. For tonight, expect mostly cloudy skies with the possibility of a passing thunderstorm. Later on, fog will develop, creating humid conditions. The low temperature will be 62 degrees. Tomorrow will bring rather cloudy skies and continued humidity. Anticipate a few showers throughout the day, along with the potential for a strong thunderstorm. The high temperature will reach 85 degrees. For weather anytime, download the AccuWeather app. For Metro News, I'm meteorologist Jason Caterina.
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2: As we get ready to provide you with all of the scores from all of the games played tonight in week number 3 of the high school football season, I am certain if you are like me, today's date holds a much greater memory of something horrendous that happened to our great nation 25 years ago. The enduring power of the September 11th attacks on the Twin Towers in New York City is clear. An overwhelming share of Americans who are old enough to recall the day remember where they were and what they were doing when they heard the tragic news. Yet there is an ever-growing number of Americans who have no personal memory of that day, either because they were too young or, like a lot of our listeners tonight, not yet born. Nearly 3,000 brave Americans lost their lives on that dreadful morning, some with West Virginia ties, and all with families that today still mourn their loss. So tonight, Dave and I will let you know all the scores from tonight's games. We only ask you find a few moments to remember those Americans, both young and old, that were lost on September 11th, 2001. And let us all pray that we never forget. And now, as they say in our business, the show must go on. Tonight, 55 games were played across the state. And as always, our promise to you is we will have all the scores before the clock strikes midnight. Right now, it is 10 p.m. The date is Friday, September 11th, 2026. And game night starts right now.
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3: George Washington was the winner over Cabell Midland, 28-14. That was our Metro News Quad A game of the week. Morgantown went on the road and hung a 54-point spot on Hedgesville. 57-3 was the win for MHS, 3-0 on the season. Wheeling Park, a late field goal, a 26-yarder with 40 seconds to go. Callan Tipton hit it, and Wheeling Park winning at Musselman, 16-15. Army National Guard Gridiron Series matchup, Princeton a winner over Oak Hill, 54-6. The Tigers are 3-0. Long trip for Spring Mills to lose by 44 tonight. The Bulldogs of Liberty Christian in Virginia knocking off the Cardinal 50-6. Spring Mills falls to 2-1. Fairmont Senior winning for the first time at Preston. The 1-2 Bears, the Fairmont Senior Westside Polar Bears winning at Preston 42-7. University High, two defensive touchdowns and a 56-7 win at Washington UHS. is 3-0. That's your Quad A finals that we have tonight in the fourth quarter. Parkersburg leads Hurricane 21-14, and Sharando, Virginia, in the fourth quarter, leading Jefferson 29-14.
2: To the phones we go. Bill Nevin, how about those Flying Eagles, Bill?
4: Hey, Robert Seabrook, looking good so far, guys. Picked up a big win tonight over Kaiser. Kaiser, in the last 3 years since Austin Scott's taken over the helm of the program, the home team has won in this series. That trend continued tonight. RCB jumping out to the big lead early on. Isaiah Heflin, the quarterback, doing it with his arm and his legs in this one. 16 rushes, 133 yards, 3 TDs on the ground. Passing 12 of 16, 190 yards, and 2 TDs. Also an interception defensively. In this game, passed Casey O'Brien for 8th place all-time on the all-time passing list for Robert Seabird. Junior Smith, the receiver, 8 receptions, 102 yards and a touchdown. He also chipped in with an interception. Robert Seabird had the 28-0 halftime lead, but the Golden Tornado came out and scored first in the third quarter of play, put a little bit of pressure on Robert Seabird, but they answered, got a quick touchdown from that point on, and cruised to the victory, 42-14.
2: Bill, I'll tell you, that was our Metro News Class AAA game of the week, and we always try and pick a game in our minds that's going to be a really, really close game score-wise, but obviously tonight, Robert Seabird just had the Golden Tornadoes number, and I know head coach Derek Steven on Wednesday night's show, he was a guest, and he was certainly concerned about making the trip to RCB. But you could tell in his voice, he felt confident, of course, coaches do going into the game, and they should. But, man, I was a little surprised when I saw the 28-point win against RCB. And now, you've got Preston coming to your place next week, right?
4: Yeah, I've got Preston coming to town. And you look back at this game tonight, the Golden Tornado moved the ball well in their first series, but the drive stalled and some great adjustments by Robert Seabird defensively. Brought some more guys to the line of scrimmage and tried to offset that wing tee with that motion, misdirection. They've got some great athletes, the Golden Tornado do, but RCB's defense, by putting some more guys in the box, they're loading up against the run. And when Addison Bradford did pass the football, he put some pressure on him, hit him pretty hard, and they disallowed anything in the passing him at all. Bradford in the game, 9 rushes, 73 yards, and a touchdown, played well, and did a good job at that quarterback spot. But the moves, the adjustments for Robert Seabird defensively really helped them nullify what I would say is a good Kaiser offensive unit.
2: No doubt. All right, Bill. Hey, buddy, I appreciate it. We'll talk next week, okay?
4: All right, guys. Thanks for having me on. Have a great rest of the show and a great weekend as well.
2: Thank you, partner. We appreciate it. 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
3: All right, Fred, Army National Guard Gridiron Series matchup kicks it off in AAA, where Bridgeport has improved 2-1. The Indians, a convincing home win over East Fairmont 75-6 as Bridgeport bounces back from that loss to Martinsburg back on week number 2. The Brook Bruins, a 50-point win at home over Cambridge, Ohio, 56-6 over the Bobcats. Also a 50-point win for the Elkins Tigers. Elkins 2-1, beating Lewis County 50-0. Elkins dropped a game last week to Moorfield by 3 points, so back in the winning column are the Tigers. Grafton and Moorfield were both week 3 winners. The Bearcats, 21 points better than Lincoln, 35-14. And the Moorfield Yellow Jackets went to Hampshire and beat the Trojans 42-8. Buchanan Upshur, a 5-point win on the road at Nicholas County. That's the Buccaneers' first win of the season, 24-19 over the Grizzlies. Herbert Hoover is 3-0. The Huskies beat Nitro 66-0. John Marshall drops a 13-point game at Bel Air, Ohio. The Big Reds drop the Monarchs to 2-1 with a 42-29 win. Allegheny Highland, the Mountaineers out of Virginia, beat Greenbrier East 42-6. Chapmanville bounces back in week 3 with a win. The Tigers over Point Pleasant 35-6. Chapmanville dropped a game to South Charleston back in week number 2. Ripley's won 2 in a row. The Vikings beating Lincoln County 42-18. You heard a moment ago, Robert Seabird and Isaiah Heflin, 5 combined touchdowns as RCB beat Kaiser 42-14. One touchdown is all it took for Pikeview, the Panthers, to win at Shady Spring. Panthers over Tigers 7-0. Riverside, a 48-19 winner at St. Albans. And South Charleston is 3-0. The Black Eagles winning at Winfield 41-17. South Charleston will look for win number 4 on the season in what will be a very good matchup with George Washington next week.
2: There you go. That's the Class AAA scoreboard. Back to the phones. Alex Wiederspiel joins me now. All right. Tell me about this South Harrison ball game tonight, buddy.
5: That's a nice rebound. After last week, a lot of special teams miscues, and thought the Hawks had the better of it in the third phase of the game. But really where this story is Shepard Baugh, all-around stud, senior running back, senior linebacker. He was great defensively, erased a couple of potential big plays on defense, but had his second consecutive 200-yard rushing day, 4 touchdowns on the ground. And a quick shout-out to one of his running mates, Landon Ross, who unfortunately is lost for the season, got injured against Lincoln. So I know they'll be looking for guys to jump into that running back rotation. But a senior player who had been a really good running back and defensive back for the Hawks and found out he's going to miss the rest of his senior season after getting hurt last week. But South Harrison wins, man, and the reality of this one was early on it felt like Oak Glen had to get to the Hawks, and it seemed like the Golden Bears kind of fell into the South Harrison vortex, right? Like all of a sudden the Hawks are just holding on to the ball, 15-play drive, taking up 8 minutes of the first half, and that was kind of all she wrote.
2: So what's coming up next for South Harrison now?
5: They have got what I believe is their longest regular season road trip. They are at Hoka next Friday night.
2: Does that mean you'll be sick then? You probably won't make that trip.
5: Ike wasn't able to make it to Bluefield a couple years ago.
2: I know.
5: Only had COVID one time, and of course,
2: it's on a Friday night.
5: Playoff week.
2: Yeah, that happens. All right, my friend. Good job by the Hawks tonight, okay?
5: Yeah, we'll talk to you next week.
2: Thank you, buddy. There you go. That's Alex Wiederspiel. We got a break take. When we come back, we'll get you caught up on some Class AA and Single A scores, and we should have the finals on some of those outstanding. I think we have a couple of outstanding Class Quad A scores. We'll get to those for you as well. Just a reminder, before or after the game, go for good times. Go for Go Mart.
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9: 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To the phones we go. Mason Halflin's been hanging on. Tigers Valley and Webster County. What a ball game tonight, Mason.
10: Yeah, Fred, another barn burner between these two teams. This is the third matchup in 3 years that has been decided by less than 3 points. The second that has only been decided by 1 point, a low-scoring game. Webster County barely creasing over 200 yards. Tigers Valley under 200 yards, and the difference in this game was a Spencer Baird, extra point. Tigers Valley scored on their first offensive possession on the night, 35-yard drive capped off with an Isaac Maxwell 3-yard run. From there, it went silent till the second half, when Webster County put together a nice 63-yard drive capped off by Ryder Wright, who had over 100 yards on the evening, having a 37-yard touchdown. Again, Tigers Valley would miss their extra point on their first drive, and Spencer Baird, brother of legendary women's basketball player at Webster County, Sidney Baird, capped off the extra point, and from there, nothing happening. Tigers Valley got stopped on their 1-yard line in the second quarter, and just couldn't really get into the Highlanders' red zone again all night, Fred.
9: Yeah, sometimes those things happen, but as a play-by-play guy, I've always said, give me a good game. Just give me a good game, you know. You want your home team to win, but a good game is a close one. That sounds like what you had.
11: And a fast game.
9: Yeah, man. Fast one's even better. Hey, Mason, appreciate you, my friend. We'll talk soon, okay?
10: Thank you, Fred.
9: There you go. Let's go now to Tom Bragg, the only guy in the state that has spent $50-some dollars already in stat sheets.
12: Oh, buddy.
9: The Herbert Hoover Huskies. Wasn't that pretty close to the halftime score, your final?
13: That was the half.
9: That's what I thought.
13: That was the halftime score, yeah. Fred. They shortened the quarters in the second half to six-minute quarters, and they had the rolling clock, 13 minutes of real time. They did the 6 minutes for the third quarter, took a minute in between, did the 6 minutes for the fourth quarter, and they got out of there.
9: Good thing you didn't go to the bathroom at halftime, I'm telling you, man.
13: Right? Yeah. Right? Yeah. Yeah, it was a really all Hoover right from the start. The Nitro Wildcats got the ball first and went three and out. Their punt attempt was blocked and eventually resulted in a safety. And then it was just off to the races. Hoover scored 9 touchdowns in the first half. 5 of those came from David Robinson Jr., 4 on the ground, and he also had a pick six. There were 2 safeties in this game. This game had everything, guys. There was a situation. Hoover had first and goal. A couple penalties had backed him up. It ended up being first and goal from the 44. They get to fourth and goal from the 30, and they complete it, and they score the touchdown. It was just that kind of night for Herbert Hoover. They had everything rolling for them. And Nitro, you know, hats off to them. They were out there fighting, but they just they couldn't keep up with Hoover tonight. It was all Huskies, fellas.
9: No, it was this year for Nitro. It's going to be a long year. New coach.
13: Yeah.
9: A lot of fresh faces on both sides of the ball, and it's just one of those things. Every school goes through it from time to time, but and then you have to face a team like Hoover that is just man, they're loaded. They're very, very talented. No question.
13: Oh, absolutely. All state type guys all over the field on both sides of the ball for Herbert Hoover right now. But, man, don't sleep on the Hoover defense. I know those guys get a lot of headlines for lighting up the scoreboard, but the other side of that scoreboard's been looking pretty bare the last couple weeks. Hoover defense might be sneaky. Might be able to sneak up on some people, but maybe not after performances like this. They were lights out tonight.
9: No, you're exactly right. So, coming up for Hoover next, they're at home against a Quad A team. And the Buckley Flying Eagles. Flying Eagles won again tonight by getting past Parkersburg South 44-25. So 3-0 against 3-0. We'll see what happens.
13: Yeah, it should be a good matchup in Elkview next week at Husky Stadium. Don't forget, Huskies have never lost since they opened up Husky Stadium. So every time they go out, they're putting that streak on the line. Should be a fun one next Friday.
9: So what is that record now at Husky Stadium?
13: Oh, my gosh, I would have to look it up, but we're in year 3 at Husky Stadium, and they've had a couple playoff games in there, too.
9: Oh, yeah.
13: So, yeah, they're incredible at home. You know, they opened it up with a game against Independence 3 years ago. They got delayed because of lightning and started on a Thursday and ended on a Friday, and they've just been on a roll at home ever since.
9: Yeah, well, you don't want to mess up that pretty stadium with a loss, do you?
13: Oh, no.
9: That
13: oh,
9: is a
13: no,
9: beautiful.
13: No.
9: In all seriousness, and I've been there, Tom, and I know you have several times. It's just it's hard to explain how pretty that facility is now, you know?
13: Oh, and not just the nice newness of it, just the whole scene where it's set into the mountain there. You get great sunsets up there. Just an absolutely pristine venue for high school football in West Virginia, one of our gyms.
9: Yeah, no doubt about it. All right, my friend, appreciate it. We'll talk soon, okay?
13: All right, thanks, guys.
9: There you go. That's Tom Bragg. Calls the games in Charleston for the Huskies of Herbert Hoover High School that are on another roll. We've given you Quad A. We've given you Triple A. Let's get back to the scoreboard. Class AA scores coming up. 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Experience your Marshall moment. David?
11: All right, Fred. In week number 2, the Pendleton County Wildcats knocked off the Petersburg Vikings 43-36. So Petersburg went to Berkeley Springs tonight after a 7-point season-opening loss a week ago. Petersburg on the road, a winner at Berkeley Springs, evening up the Vikings record at 1-1. Petersburg over the Indians 31-13. The Bluefield Beavers starting the year 0-2 with losses to Graham, Virginia, and Princeton. Tonight against James Monroe, it was all Bluefield at home. The Beavers beat the Mavericks 60-14. Midland Trail's first win of the season was a 1-point victory at Braxton County. The Patriots knocked off the Eagles 27-26. Buffalo Bison in the win column in week number 3. Buffalo shuts out Summers County 17-0. Roane County's 3-0. The Raiders get a win on the road at Clay County 55-7. That's Clay's

0: first loss of the year. Doddridge County is 2-1. The Bulldogs winning at home over Tyler Consolidated 35-13. That's back-to-back wins for Doddridge County after a season-opening loss to Roane County. Other scores in AA. Final, Mingo Central running past Wayne, 63-0. The final score, Mingo Central with that win, Jeremy Knuckles, 324 yards passing and 5 touchdowns. Frankfort wins again. That's now 31 straight wins for the Falcons over Allegheny, Maryland, 31-13. Indian Creek, the Redskins beating Weir, 42-7. North Marion wins the Metro News Class AA game of the week. 5-point victory on the road for the Huskies, beating Philip Barber 28-23. That's just the first loss of the year for the Colts. Ravenswood is 1-2. The Ravenswood Red Devils at home, beating Polka 21-6. It was Sissonville, a 1-point winner at Scott, 28-27. South Harrison, 40 points better than Oak Glen. Shepherd Paw had 4 rushing touchdowns, over 200 yards on the ground. And the South Harrison Hawks at home beat the Golden Bears, Fred, 54-14.
1: There you go. We'll get the Class Single A scores coming up here in just a second. Back to the phones we go. Talking about a guy that is running out of stat sheet material, and that's Chris George. My goodness, the Bridgeport Indians do what Bridgeport does, Chris. They played almost a flawless game tonight, it seemed like.
2: Yeah, they did, and we knew going into it, East Fairmont, who, by the way, is a very, very good coach, and Shane Echol. I've known him a long time back to my days when I used to do some Tucker County sports, and Shane just doesn't have the numbers, and he also had several guys injured and out tonight, and 75-6 ended up being the final. I will say Bridgeport did set a school record for 68 points in the first half. That's more the most points Bridgeport has scored in a half in their history. And then, and all in all, Gavin Williams, 4 touchdowns tonight, 3 on the ground, 1 in the air. The Bridgeport defense did hold East to minus 26 yards on the ground. So dominant performance, a good way to rebound off that tough loss to Martinsburg a week ago. And the Indians move on, and next week at Philip Barber.
1: At Philip Barber, that could be interesting. I know the Colts really, they're just an impressive ball club. They lose tonight, but they're an impressive team.
2: You know, it's the first time, I believe, and I have to look back, Bridgeport has played at Philip Barber since around 2008, 2009. So it's been a long time since Bridgeport's played there. It's their first road game of the year, so those kind of logistics kind of go into it, even though it's that far of a trip. But yeah, I'm sure Philip Barber is going to be looking to get back on the winning side of things next week after a tough loss tonight. And Bridgeport, Tyler Ferris will tell you, they just want to get better each and every week as they head into the month of November.
1: That's scary. That's scary.
2: Yeah.
1: Hey, buddy, I appreciate it. We'll talk to you, Chris, okay? There you go. Brian Bybee joins me now. Philip Barber and North Marion talking about the Colts tonight. A heck of a ball game with a good North Marion Huskies ball club.
3: Fred, it was. I mean, it was 21-17 at halftime, North Marion, and both teams scored one more time. It made final score 28-23 North Marion, but Philip Barber had their opportunities. A couple untimely turnovers there, especially an interception going into the red zone with about 4 minutes remaining in the ball game. That was a tough one for the Colts. They had their opportunities, just couldn't close the deal, Fred. Did a nice job holding Poindexter, that really shifty running back for the Huskies, to 54 yards and a touchdown. But passing game was very good tonight for the Huskies. Brown went 12 for 19, 238 yards, 3 touchdowns. He did throw 2 picks, but that number 3, that cushy young man, he was 7 for 124, 2 touchdowns on the receiving end. He's a ball player. And they did a nice job holding Landon Carpenter. He still had 27 carries for 133 yards and a touchdown. But overall, I think that's one coach are going to wish they had just a little bit more time, and they maybe walk out there with a win. But got to regroup. You got Bridgeport coming to town next Friday night, so it does not get any easier for the Colts.
1: No, not at all. And that's the thing sometimes about turnovers. You know, they happen all the time, seemingly at inopportune times, and it certainly didn't help you. I don't know that it cost you the game, but it didn't help you. And now you take your first loss of the season and get ready for quite possibly right now the best team in Class AAA, or at least arguably one of the top two or three teams in Class AAA in Bridgeport.
3: Yeah, I agree. Just like Chris just stated, you know, it's they're going to come in hungry, and Bridgeport's Bridgeport. They're going to do Bridgeport things. It's going to be up to the Colts to try and slow that machine down.
1: Yeah, no doubt. All right, my friend, we appreciate it. We'll talk again soon, okay?
3: Thank you, guys. Take care.
1: There you go. That's Brian Bybee, who joins us now, or who joined us. And, again, always seemingly turnover day just come along at the wrong time.
0: Yeah, really. You're going in to try to possibly win that game at home, the interception with 4 minutes to go. Great season to start the year for Philip Barber, but you're right. Bridgeport coming to town next weekend for the Colts. It's going to be a tough matchup.
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4: Hi, thank you all for having me.
1: Our pleasure. I'll tell you what, Dave Jekyll and myself both, when we were reading your bio and your resume and everything that was turned into us for this, man, you've been to Italy?
4: Yeah, I was. August of 2025, I had the opportunity to represent not only the United States but the state of West Virginia at the World Baton Competition.
0: So how does someone become a member of Team USA as your competitive baton twirler, and you attend in your day job, if you will, Webster County High School, and then when the teams are playing, you are a majorette with Webster County, with the Highlanders. But how does one become a member of Team USA as far as the International Baton Twirling Federation? How does that happen?
4: So it was totally on a whim. January of 2025, I had just competed at fairs and festivals, and we were like, we're going to go see how she holds with the big dogs. I'm freshly advanced. I went truly expecting nothing, just hoping for a great experience to see what I needed to work on and what to improve on. And we got there, and I made finals in both strut and solo. I think there were around 30 girls in my strut and around 40 girls in my solo. I made top 10 in both of those events, which meant I moved on to finals, which I competed against 10. And then we're standing there, and they call you from like 10 to 1. So I'm standing there, and they go from 10, and then they get to 5, and then they take the top 4 in strut, and I was the 4th spot. However, I moved up to 2nd at the World Baton Competition.
1: Wow. That's just amazing to me. In our jobs and in sports and everything, you never think about how many hours goes in to things like this. How many hours would you say in a week, when you're preparing for a competition or something like that you put in to your baton twirling?
4: Something different than other twirlers is that I am not homeschooled, so I really think we need to factor that in. I competed at nationals in July this year, and I actually held my own pretty well for somebody who's not homeschooled and doesn't train for 8 hours a day. I also am a cheerleader, so I practice for 2 hours with cheerleading, and then I'll practice with 2 hours for baton twirling, then I'll go home and get all of my homework done and stuff and socialize with my family, because I do think it is very important that we have a social life as a baton twirler, because you get burnt out super easily. So I practice 2 hours a day every day in a week. But competition season, I'd say it's around more 3 or 4.
1: And Dave, they want to know why she is our ZMM Scholar Athlete of the Week. Wow. That is amazing. That's tremendous. That really is tremendous. You also, I noticed something that caught my eye as we were reading this, and the fact that you're really into being a tremendous advocate for the local blood donations and drives. People don't understand how important that is either, do they?
4: No, they do not. I run a social media campaign called Pint Size Facts, where I educate the general public about blood donation, why it's so important in the United States, and truly just hoping somebody will take the initiative to donate blood.
0: You're a 4.0 student. You're a senior at Webster County High School. You hope to continue twirling in college. What are your college plans, if you can divulge that to us? And what do you want to study when you make it to the higher education side?
4: I am really hoping to make feature twirler at WVU. My mom actually got callbacks for twirler there her year when she was trying out for colleges because my mom was also a twirler, but she was very sick, so she couldn't go. So I'm hoping I will make it for callbacks for Future Twirler at WVU.

0: I want to go into civil rights law, so I'm currently looking at what I want to be an undergraduate in.
1: Wow. By the way, my co-host here on Game Night, Dave Jeklin, he is an attorney in Morgantown. Did you know that?
2: But I cannot twirl a baton. But I cannot twirl a baton.
1: Don't let him kid you.
2: Now I have a question, though. You come from your mother is a twirler. So if you tossed, yes. If you each had the baton, I don't even know, can you twirl the baton in the living room, or do you have to toss it in the air and it hits the ceiling? But, I mean, if you were twirling with your mom, does she still have chops to keep up with you?
0: Oh, she does. And my aunt does, too.
2: Oh.
0: My aunt twirled and my mom twirled.
1: Wow. That's amazing. All right, my dear. By the way, a 4.0 student at Webster Springs High School. I always thought living in Upper Glade just sounds like a beautiful place to live.
2: Yeah.
1: Really, I've always loved the name of that town. But anyway, at Webster Springs High School, nice win tonight for the Highlanders, by the way.
0: Yes.
1: I
0: traveled to Tigers Valley with our cheer team. We got to cheer on our football team, and it was a close game.
1: Yeah. It was indeed, but a good win for the Webster County Highlanders. Micah, a pleasure.
2: One more thing. Micah Smith.
1: Okay.
2: Micah Smith, Miss West Virginia teen volunteer. You don't have to say anything about it, but I also want to toss in there, you're talking about the blood drive, the social media that you do as well. You're also a Miss West Virginia teen volunteer in 2024. You have created the way to get 36 hours out of every day, young lady.
1: Yes, you have. Amazing. Tremendous. You will be receiving something very nice in the mail later on in the season from our sponsors, EMM Architects and Engineers, and we appreciate your time, and best of luck in whatever you want to go for. And I've got a feeling, if you really want to be the featured twirler at West Virginia University, and you've been to Italy twirling everything, yeah, you probably got a shot. Just don't get sick, okay?
0: Okay, I won't.
1: All right, Micah, I appreciate your time. Thank you so much, okay?
0: Thank you, guys.
1: There you go. Micah Smith from Webster Springs. Not a baton twirler either, is Chris Lawrence.
3: I was just listening to her, and I was thinking, well, let's see. I got a bed and put on a pair of pants this morning. That's my accomplishment.
1: Well, let's see. What game do you have tonight, buddy? Oh, you had South Charleston.
3: We had Winfield and South Charleston, and believe me, the Generals came to play.
1: Yeah.
3: South Charleston scored the first play from scrimmage. They had a 79-yard touchdown by Malachi Hope. But Winfield came right back and drove it down and scored and then got a turnover. And the Generals took the lead at 10-7. And late in the first quarter, South Charleston got another touchdown but missed the extra point. And there was no scoring in the second quarter, so it was 13-10 at the half. Now, South Charleston scored two quick touchdowns in the third period, and you thought, all right, South Charleston's going to do what it always does, but not so fast. Winfield got an interception and turned it into a touchdown and had pulled within one score. But in the fourth quarter, South Charleston just kept feeding the ball to Malachi Hope, and Winfield's defense by that time was just gassed and had no answer for them. Hope, an impressive night. He had 36 carries, 401 yards, and four touchdowns for the Black Eagles. They run their record to 3-0. And they will face arch rival GW, who is also 3-0 after a win tonight over Cabell Midland. That'll be a big game next Friday night at South Charleston.
1: Yeah, no doubt about it. And I know you're familiar with both these ball clubs. What a game tonight in Wood County as Parkersburg outlasted Hurricane 21-20.
3: Oh, wow.
1: Heck of a ball game.
3: Yeah, that'll sting for the folks from Hurricane, because I know that they opened up last week against GW, and they really got embarrassed there. But sounds like they bounced back and really fought for the win tonight and fell short.
1: Exactly. That was a heck of a ball game all throughout. Hey, buddy, I appreciate it. And practice that, I guess, putting your pants on. We know you're not going baton twirling, okay?
3: No, I guarantee you that. My sister used to be pretty good at that, but that wasn't my foray, not at all.
2: I was wondering, too, like, can she twirl a pencil in her fingers? You know,
1: I mean, can do anything.
2: Very impressive.
1: All right, buddy. We'll talk to you soon, okay?
3: See you guys.
1: Thanks,
2: Chris.
1: Adam Cheeseman joins me now. Adam, Doddridge County, Tyler Consolidated. Good ball game.
4: Yeah, Fred, it really was, kind of a tale of two halves. Final score ended up being Doddridge County 35, Tyler Consolidated 13. This was a 7-0 game at halftime. Just a physical game. When these two teams get together,

0: You know, a little bit of a rivalry there. Always play hard. It's always physical. But the second half, the floodgates opened up, and it was an offensive juggernaut. You know, for the Bulldogs, they finished with 417 total yards, 353 yards on the ground, 62 through the air. Senior Brandon Davis, 22 carries, 131 yards, 3 touchdowns. Freshman Corbin Hall, 8 carries, 112 yards, 2 touchdowns. You know, one more thing that I want to note, extra point, Colton Key. We got a new kicker that came. I think it was 5 of 5 from extra points. He's proven to be a weapon. Defensively, Dane Murphy, Jake Britton, you know, these same names of this Bulldog defense continued to show up. And it was a physical game. It was a good win. The Bulldogs move on to 2-1.
1: There you go. All right, my friend, we'll talk again soon, okay?
0: Appreciate it, Brent. Thanks.
1: There you go. Got a break to take before we do. By the way, that the final score from Jones C. Edwards Field tonight. The Huntington Highlanders, they have won their first game of the season. They beat Spring Valley tonight by a final of 34-15. We'll get you back to all the scores, back to the phones after this.
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0: football season again, which means it's football season again. And here at Frank's Red Hot, we've put together a completely exhaustive list of essentials that will bring everyone together on game day. Essential number one, Frank's Red Hot. I mean, come on, people, that was a given. Number two, wings. Like, just so many wings. Okay, it looks like that's it. There's not even a third thing on the page. Do I just say the first two essentials again, or is that weird? Nope, just Frank's and wings? Okay, that's okay. Yeah. Frank's Red Hot. I put that shit on everything.
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3: Welcome back in High School Game Night. Fred and Dave with you until midnight tonight. We'll get back to the scoreboard in just a moment. Last Wednesday night, I had the opportunity on Sportsline, I thought, to get to talk with this coach, and my equipment bailed on me. So he joins me now, Steve Edwards Jr. Hey, Stevie, how you doing, buddy?
4: All right, Fred. Stood me up, man. The first for everything.
3: It'll be the last. It'll be the last.
4: I missed you, man, but I'm glad I got you now.
3: That's exactly right. Boy, what a game tonight, my friend. Talk to me about this GW ball club. I know you guys were supposed to be very, very good. You go on the road to Ona. Tough place to play, not a great deal of mileage, but still a tough place to play as always when you go there. But you get the win 28-14. Where are you right now, Stevie, from the first game to this game tonight? How have your kids performed?
4: Well, we performed good enough to win this evening. We made a lot of mistakes tonight, and those are things that we had avoided in the two previous games, and we were able to fight through them. I'm finding a lot out about this club, and what I mean by that is they've been pretty resilient. They were forced to play four quarters this evening, and they were able to do that. And, now they did it with struggle. And Coach Petty had his team ready to play. They got a good, nice young ball club over there. But, we were able to fight through a lot of our own mistakes. And that was pretty good for us.
5: That's about how you want these first three games to go, right? You win all these games. You get a win against Hurricane last week, 66-0. So you get some younger kids into some early season action. Then you get, like you said, a four-quarter win tonight against Cabell Midland. This has been a good start, just even the way the games have gone for GW this year.
4: Yeah, it has been a good start. I mean, 3-0 right now, and we're really happy about that. But, man, we've got a lot of things to clean up, and that's good. That's a good thing for us as the coaches. And the kids, I think, they realize it tonight. I mean, sometimes you got to – when you have a pretty good team and got a team that thinks they're pretty good that and they realize the mistakes that they made tonight and how fortunate they were to be able to fight through it, that, you know, I don't think I'll have any trouble getting our kids to focus this week in practice and get ready for our next week's game.
3: You know, let's talk about that for a second. Next week is South Charleston. Both teams will be undefeated. Black Eagles putting on a lot of points. They've won 67-0, 49-7. They won big again tonight. So, yeah, you guys, those mistakes and things you made tonight can't happen next week.
4: No, we certainly can't give them any help, that's for sure. They're a very explosive ball club. He's young with some really good athletes. They're big up front with some experience up there in the spots. I mean, they're hitting on all cylinders right now. And, like I said, we can't help them any way that we can. I mean, we're going to have to come out and be solid all over the field on all three phases.
3: It'll be your second road game in a row, too.
4: Well, you've been on the road.
3: You haven't been home yet, have you?
4: Traveling.
3: Yeah, what's that about, buddy? Just the way the schedule maxed out?
4: It's just the way it happens at times.
3: It does, so yeah.
4: We're surviving. So, yeah. We're looking forward to getting back to work on Monday because we got a really big challenge coming up Friday, that's for sure.
3: Yeah, you talk about those schedules. I was talking with John Lilly from Independence earlier this week. They only had nine games. They only had two of them at home, and their one home game tonight got canceled.
4: Is that right?
3: Yeah.
4: Got canceled?
3: Got canceled, yeah.
4: That's awful. That's awful. But, you know, the way the classes are set up and – some teams just won't play, and that's not right, and we got to be able to do something about that. But, you know, that's neither here nor there. I mean, you got to play them when you can play them, and you can't avoid everybody, that's for sure.
3: No, that's exactly right. Hey, Steve, big win tonight.

0: All right, buddy. Congratulations, and we'll watch it next week, okay?
1: Thank you, Fred. I appreciate it, man. I'm glad I got to talk to you.
0: Yeah, it was my pleasure. Believe me. There you go. Steve Edwards, Jr. of the George Washington Patriots. We go to Joey Cunningham, Ripley in Lincoln County. The Ripley Vikings have won two in a row, Joey.
2: Yeah, that's right. Yeah, it's good to be back home tonight, too. I was listening to you talk about those home games. I was thinking about our trips in October. We got a couple long road games. It was good to be home, but it doesn't sound like we got it near the trouble as the other teams you just mentioned there, the home games. We'll not complain about it. But, yeah, it's good to be home tonight. Good win. Ripley, I need to have a talk with the head coach. We need to get a win without making it scary for us, you know, in the press box up there. But Lincoln County took the lead in the third quarter, 18-14. And, you know, Ripley jumped out early, thought we was going to kind of dominate. But Lincoln County, you know, scratched their way back in there. Good job on them. And but Ripley's able to regroup and finish off the win tonight, move to 2-1, much needed, you know, after that opening loss to Sissonville, kind of still stings a little bit.
3: Yeah, back-to-back wins for Ripley. What's going right the last couple of weeks? Win over Ravenswood, then you beat Lincoln County tonight. What has kind of righted the ship in weeks 2 and 3?
2: Well, it's really coming down to, like, second half. You know, I don't know if, you know, conditioning of the team, if that was a focus on it, but Ripley has done really well, you know, staying together in the second half, having endurance. You know, maybe when another team gets their hands on the hips, they still got a kind of a step. And, you know, we got Jordan Adkins running the ball this year for, you know, we had an all-state running back last year, and Cody Lawrence left, you know, was graduated. He's really turning it on, and you can just see he has some energy in the second half. Gashin, you know, he ran for, you know, 4 touchdowns last week, 3 tonight, and most of them in the second half. And so, yeah, just great second half play so far, and that's kind of really where Ripley's won the last 2 games.
0: There you go. All right, Joey, great job as always, my friend. We'll talk again soon, okay?
2: Hey, guys, appreciate it. Thanks a lot.
0: There you go. Greg Dutton joins me now. Lincoln and Grafton tonight. How come it's always a great game when these two teams get together, buddy?
4: It is. The matchup tonight kind of rekindled the rivalry between these two programs as well. Bobby Beltner has done an outstanding job, you know, restoring the culture in that Grafton program, and it really came out of their junior quarterback, Chase Kinsey, tonight. He ran the ball 16 times, 148 yards, 3 rushing touchdowns. Could have had a 4th one, but was called back on a penalty. Had a passing touchdown as well to finish 3-for-11 passing, 84 yards and a touchdown. Lincoln had a lot of drops in the first half, got him down 14-0 at the half, and then when they started trading scores, that's when Lincoln got in a bit of trouble. They were playing off their back foot, and it forced a quarterback Bear Saab to have to force it in a little bit more. He had a pick tonight. Did have a passing touchdown. Great performance by Connor Rice, as always. But, you know, Colton Edwards had double cramp in both legs and came back from that and scored a 37-yard touchdown reception against Grafton to try to get him back a little bit closer. But the Bearcats did a very good job playing prevent and got that 3-touchdown score over Lincoln. Lincoln's going to have to go back to the table again, and they got homecoming early this season with Nicholas County coming in to Shinston next Friday night.
0: Yeah, that's always a tough one. Nicholas County took one on the chin tonight, so yeah, they'll be ready to go. Greg, always a pleasure, my friend. Thank you, buddy.
4: Thank you, guys. Appreciate it. And always, I think I would pay full admission to see Chris Lawrence try a stab at twirling. I will say that, guys. So I think there's many around the state that would do that as well. I appreciate you guys. Thank you, Fred. Thank you, Dave.
3: Thanks, guys. Right,
0: thank you, buddy. I'd sell tickets for that thing, you know. We're joined now. I wanted to talk with this guy because Mike Goddard, is the score we're giving correct?
5: I haven't heard you give the score, but
3: 28-6 Liberty.
5: That's correct, yes, sir.
0: All right, so you went into the game. You being the Greenbrier West Cavaliers went in 2-0 at home against the Liberty. Neither Dave or I, anyone can talk tonight. Liberty Raleigh Raiders from Glenn Daniel. They were 0-2. They came to play, obviously.
5: Oh yeah, we knew going into the game tonight that. Those guys were 0-2, but they were a quality football team. They've got a really nice freshman quarterback named Jackson Workman. They've been putting up some pretty stellar numbers the first couple of weeks, so we knew, you know, we had our work cut out for us. And it really wasn't Workman that put in the end zone early for Liberty. That was a Chase Shea and Landon Lust that scored 2 first quarter touchdowns for Liberty and put us down 14-0. Ben Butler get to the end zone for us with 4.5 minutes to go in the first half. And it was just a real slugfest, and it stayed like that through the fourth quarter. But Liberty, they just lined up and really played some big boy football, and they just kept punching us, and we tried to withstand it. But Jackson Workman, he scored 2 fourth-quarter touchdowns, and he ended the night 35 carries for 246 yards and 2 touchdowns. So, I mean, he kind of backed up what we already knew. I thought our young Cavaliers did a pretty good job of, you know, fighting Liberty all night. Ben Butler got his third straight 100-yard rushing game. But in the end, just a little bit too much for us to handle.
0: Yeah. All right, my friend. Pocahontas County next week, right?
5: Yes, sir.
0: All right. Well, best of luck there, all right?
5: Okay, all right. Appreciate it.
0: Hey, thanks, Mike. Thank you, buddy. We appreciate you. There you go. Let's go now to, before we take a break, Eric Little joins us now, the voice of the Parkersburg South Patriots. All right, Eric, let me ask you a question. You ready? And we'll be talking with Fred Pershing. We'll talk with Fred Pershing the second coming up here in a little while as well on the Beckley side. Let's talk about Parkersburg South and the fact that you have scored 96 points in 3 games this year. However, I'm sure the head coach would tell you the problem is you've given up 148 in your 0-3.
6: Yeah, and the big problem with that tonight came in the fact that they spotted Woodrow Wilson a 24-0 halftime lead.
0: Yeah,
6: you do that to just about any opponent, and that's going to make it tough to overcome that. And South did a good job to get back into this game in the second half. They tried an onside kick, didn't get it. AC Yost was able to strip a ball and recover a fumble. South scored on that drive on a Logan Arnold touchdown pass to Logan Graham. The Patriots got a stop after that and got back on the board with a touchdown run from AC Yost. And again, South was able to make this a 10-point or a two-score game. They missed the extra point try, but at 24-13, they were right back in the game. And then they couldn't stop Beckley late, went back and forth a little bit. Logan Arnold ran for a score at one point. He also threw for another one to Josiah Swiger. So, again, the offense outscored Beckley 25-20 in the second half. But when you get yourself in that big of a hole early on, you're not going to dig yourself out.
0: Oh, that's very, very true. Again, now you got the game, in essence, the game coming up next week.
6: Yeah, there'll be a lot of hype for that one and a big crowd. That's always the most exciting week on the schedule, without question.
0: And Parkersburg coming off a win.
6: Right. And for Parkersburg South, second straight week, unfortunately, they're coming in at 0-3. So there's a lot going on. You can't take anybody lightly, especially not your rival, and especially not when they're coming in off a win. So they had better bring out their A1 effort if they want to avoid a second consecutive loss to the Big Reds.
0: There you go. That's what you don't like. That is a rival is what that is. No doubt about it. All right, Eric, good job as always, my friend. Safe travels home, okay?
6: Thank you, Fred. Take care.
0: There you go. Thanks, that's Eric Little, voice of the Parkersburg South Patriots. Break to take. We come back. We'll get you single-A scores. And again, our folks that do our scoring for us, I mean, they are
3: great
0: amazing.
3: Job.
0: No doubt. On the radio side, of course, Joe Nelson is the man that kind of heads everything up for us. Sophia Wasik. Sophia also produces our Wednesday night show and does a great job. Eli Mallow and Sam Evans. And on the TV side, on Metro News Television, where you can watch the program you so desire, Braden Ferrari does a good job as well. Braden's the one that's got the hair. I mean.
3: Yes. I was waiting to see where you were going with that.
0: Let me tell you real quick before I take a break.
3: I think we both have hair.
0: And Braden was given a hard time when Talkline was at the Greenbrier.
3: Yes.
0: During the economics thing.
3: Yes.
0: And I forget who. Oh, I know it was Starwalt, Chris Starwalt.
3: Okay.
0: Starwalt.
3: Yeah.
0: Just kept saying, man, you've got some great hair on the air. And I think Braden was like, oh, okay, fine, let me alone. I'm just over here doing my job. Okay.
3: Will he come in right now and show us his hair?
0: No, I doubt it. You might get him to come in and stand in front of the camera.
3: That's what I mean. Yeah, just come in and stand in front of the camera.
0: We'll work on that.
3: Okay.
0: Break to take. He's not going to do that. We know better than
3: He'll do it.
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17: Hey, thanks for having me.
16: Hey, buddy. I ask Bill Nestor, who does your radio play-by-play, tell me about these Flying Eagles, and he was very complimentary. Tell me about your ball club. What does Austin Scott see right now after the first three games that's pleasing to you?
17: Just see a team that's coming together. You know, big emphasis this week was trying to run the football. We didn't really do a good job of that first 2 weeks. But, you know, a team that has a lot of experience. We've got guys that have played a lot of football, and I think we're just putting it together and, you know, growing and getting better every day.
18: You have a good one, don't you, at quarterback in Isaiah Heflin. When he became healthy last season, you guys really took off into the playoffs, and healthy this year, and he's had a great start to 2026.
17: Yeah, he's had a great start. You know, we've had we've been able to put more, you know, things in our offense, and he's a little bit more comfortable year two with us, just passing and running the football and just understanding really just the scheme. He does a really good job. You know, he's a dual threat guy. He's been playing defense for us. So, you know, we're pretty excited about him and his growth.
16: When you look at the rest of your schedule, and I know you coaches, you take it one game at a time. But again, it's never an easy schedule in the conference you play in.
17: No, yeah, I think it's the best conference in the state, just top to bottom. There's, you know, week in and week out, I don't think you have a week off. So, you know, anytime you can, you know, beat a team in our conference, you feel pretty good. And then, you know, we got to win tonight over a really good program as well. So, you know, you take it one day at a time and 1 week at a time, and I'm sure we'll have another tough one next week.
18: You learn a lot about your team from week to week. You open the year on the road, a 23-point win at Lewis County, a 5-point home win over Fairmont Senior, second straight win over the Polar Bears, and then a 28-point win tonight over Kaiser. When you take a look at the progression of this team, what are you and the coaching staff learning about RCB in 2026?
17: I'm just super excited about our physicality. I think that's something that, you know, is kind of a question mark. You know, every year coming into your team, you don't know how tough you are, you know, in the trenches, you know, blocking and tackling. And I think that's the thing I'm probably most pleased about is how we tackle and how we block. I mean, you know, that's football really in a nutshell, and I think we're doing a pretty good job through three games.
16: All right, final question, Austin, before we let you go. Tough job for a head coach and the coaching staff. Next week you play Preston. The following week, you've got a game with Bridgeport. Kids are going to be kids. Certainly a much bigger rivalry as far as the kids think with the game on Bridgeport. How do you keep them focused on just taking care of business with Preston next week?
17: Yeah, like I say, you just take it one day at a time. You know, I told them tonight, super proud of them. It was a big step for us, but we got to get back to work. There's definitely things we can do better, and definitely things we can improve on. And I think we had to kind of do that on week one. Guys were kind of looking ahead to Fairmont Senior, but, you know, once we got, you know, down to practice, I thought they locked in. So I think they, you know, like I said, we have a lot of experienced guys, a lot of guys that have played a lot of football. So I think they understand, you know, we just got to keep getting better and focus on the opponent for this week.
16: All right, buddy. Always a pleasure, and best of luck next week, okay?
17: Yes, sir. Thank you, guys. Appreciate what you do.
18: Thanks,
16: there you
18: coach.
16: Go. It's Austin Scott, head coach of RCB. Kyle Foster just inducted into the Parkersburg Big Reds Football Hall of Fame tonight. Kyle, welcome in, my friend.
19: Hi, gentlemen. Thank you guys for having me.
16: Hey, our pleasure. Believe me, our pleasure. Now, first of all, let's talk about tonight.
18: Sure.
16: Coming back as a former player and a punter, and I mean, I'll say this because you wouldn't ever say it, a punter extraordinaire, averaged over 40 yards in punting, went on to play at the University of Akron, where you're still employed. We'll talk about that in a second. But what was tonight like for you coming back?
19: You know, Fred, it was really a pretty humbling experience for me just to be able to be back. I actually haven't gotten back to a game for probably 4 or 5 years. So just to be back at Stadium Field where the tradition is so rich, to get to be back a part of that and see a lot of people. They actually honored the back-to-back 06-07 state football championship teams tonight as well. So it was great to see a lot of those guys. And, you know, the funny thing is when Coach Don Reeves, who was my coach at Parkersburg back when I played, when he called me back in May to tell me that I was, you know, going to get this honor to be into the Hall of Fame, you know, jokingly, I asked him, I said, am I getting in based on my punting contributions or my contributions as a ball boy, you know, prior to getting to high school? So that's been kind of the running joke for us here over the last few months. But really a humbling experience, and just great to be back around a lot of the good people at Parkersburg that have, you know, truthfully shaped me to where I'm at today.
18: You were. It was because of the punting, though, right? I mean, it wasn't because of the ball boy skills, or was it both?
19: I think it was more of the punting, at least okay. That's what they read over the PA during the game. But I like to think I played a little bit of a part in both ways to get myself there.
16: All right. So, also, by the way, and let's not be remiss, Scott Swanson from 1987, big D lineman, was inducted into the Hall of Fame there as well tonight.
19: Yes. You know, Scott had a terrific high school career as well, and we kind of share the commonness of working in the college athletics realm now. He's been a strength and conditioning coach at Army West Point for 30 years and is very well-rounded as it pertains to the strength and conditioning and, you know, all that, you know, that entails with college athletics. So for both of us to be able to be back there tonight, I think we both share just, you know, a common ground in the sense of we don't get back as nearly as much as we would like to, but always great to be back. And the people at Parkersburg sure make you feel like home when you come back.
16: Kyle Foster is, of course, now the director of equipment operations for Akron University. I assume you're on your way back to Akron since Robert Morris is coming into town for a game tomorrow.
19: Yes, sir. About 20 minutes or so from Akron, and get back for a date with the Colonials tomorrow at 3:30.
16: Kyle has a beautiful wife, Madison, and one of the prettiest little girls in Laney you'll ever see. Trust me.
18: And I want to thank Kyle because I still have my Akron quarter zip in my...
16: I do too, yes.
18: And I wear it.
16: Yeah.
18: And I've never had a chance really to thank... I know you listen to the show. I know you tell Fred to keep up on the Parkersburgs. The people know Kyle keeps up on the Big Reds every week. Know that for a fact because Fred tells me. But I want to thank you personally. A couple years ago, you sent those quarter zips over. It's still in my closet. Still wear it. And I want to thank you for that personally.
19: Absolutely, Dave. You know, it's the least I can do for what you guys have done for high school football throughout the years and celebrating your guys' 25th anniversary this year of the show. And that's just terrific. I know I listen to it every week, whether I'm on the road or here in Akron, but I know one of the guys said there a few weeks ago that they were not born, possibly, I think, when your guys' show started, so I won't make you guys feel that bad, but I was 5 when the show started, so hard to believe here we still are.
16: Way to go, buddy. Appreciate you. I always liked you,
18: yeah,
16: too.
18: Yeah.
16: By the way, how's Daddy Rex doing real quick?
19: Daddy Rex is doing good. Actually had the game tonight, Parkersburg and Hurricane. So it all just kind of worked out pretty perfectly. The dad was there and family was there and wife and daughter, and great evening. And the Big Reds won. So on the win column, 1-2 on the year.
16: There you go. All right, buddy. Hey, you're almost back home, so have fun tomorrow getting ready for those Robert Morris Colonials, okay?
19: Yes, sir, guys. I appreciate you. Thank you all.
16: Thanks, you. Kyle Foster inducted into the Big Reds Hall of Fame tonight, so good for him.
18: Yes.
16: Dale Parsley joins me now. St. Mary's against Belfry, Ohio. And St. Mary's taking one on the chin tonight, buddy.
20: Yeah, they certainly did. Yeah, St. Mary's falls to 1-1 on the season. Belfry now improving to 2-2. And it was one of those where a lot of people would consider tonight's game to be a upset. Belfry's a sophomore quarterback, Mason Baxter, I believe, getting his first start of the night, did a great job airing the ball out to various receivers throughout the night. And that passing attack was really the biggest difference in tonight's game, defeating St. Mary's 34-24. A lot of turnovers and penalties on both teams, and St. Mary's in particular there. The game was 21-16 I believe it was at halftime, correction, 27-16, I believe it was at halftime. And St. Mary's

0: was within three in the fourth quarter, 24-27, and Belfry's defensive front did a great job stopping St. Mary's in the fourth quarter when they needed it the most. St. Mary's is really specializes and does a great job in their run game. Quarterback Jeremiah DeMoss had a great game on both sides of the ball, Elijah Kimball as well, but Belfry came up and stopped them on two offensive drive St. Mary's had in the fourth quarter. That was the difference, and then went ahead and scored to make it a 10-point difference, basically. Malachi Enzer for Belfry had a fantastic night for the Golden Eagles. He was open a lot and was at least had, I think, one or two touchdowns as well. And so with him and his several other receivers, you know, Belfry, hats off to them. Coming into St. Mary's, that's a hard place to win, by the way, as they go to 2-2 on the season. St. Mary's will play this Thursday at home against Ritchie County. And so they're looking to bounce back from that one.
1: There you go. Dale, good job, buddy. We'll talk then, okay?
0: All righty. Thank you, sir.
1: See you, man. Andrew Miller, Roane County and Clay County. All right, let me real quick. Andrew, I watched a lot of your game on Metro News Television, and right before halftime, good and bad.
0: Yes.
1: Bad certainly was penalty, a penalty, a penalty, a penalty. Good was the goal line stand. I mean, you guys did a great job of the goal line stand, keeping them out of the end zone. But my goodness, you gave Clay County, what was it, like 35 yards or something all of a sudden?
2: Yeah, not our best moment.
1: No, it
2: wasn't. In the game. That was, and let's just say the best part of it was that we were able to stop them anyway.
3: Yes.
2: And I'm sure that Coach Burdett was very nice to his guys in the locker room at halftime.
1: You know, I thought the same thing.
2: Didn't say anything matter.
1: Yeah, no, I thought exactly the same thing. I thought, boy, if I was the punter or the kickoff, I'd just say, I got to work on my game. I'm going to stay out here today, you know, at halftime. You know, because, hey, that couldn't have been good. But now 55-7, Raiders are now 3-0. What comes up next for you?
2: Well, we got Williamstown coming up next, guys, and that's on the road, so that's going to be a big test for us. Just a great victory, though, on the road, rivalry game as always. A couple of quick numbers for you. Brody Proctor was great tonight on both sides of the ball. 84 rushing yards, one catch for 60 and a touchdown. Colton Starcher, 148 rushing yards on 14 carries, two touchdowns. Of course, Javon LaTurner, that 92-yard touchdown return after Clay County scored their first touchdown was a big moment for us. We allowed just 17 yards of offense and one first down in the second half to a really potent air attack, and just a big win for us and a big boost for us going into that Williamstown game.
1: There you go. Good start to the season, 3-0. We'll talk again soon, Andrew, okay?
2: Absolutely, guys. Love
1: Thank
2: what
1: you.
2: Y'all do.
1: Appreciate you, my man. Wes McKinney, Princeton, and Oak Hill, Nathan Tanner, still undefeated at Princeton High School. It was a close game in the first half, buddy.
4: Yeah, guys, I mean, if you're looking for, you know, some kind of nitpick on Princeton was the defense couldn't get off the field in the second quarter. They gave up a 15-plus play drive, and, you know, Oak Hill takes almost 8 minutes off the second quarter clock, and it's only a three-touchdown game going into halftime, and you felt like, you know, okay, if maybe Oak Hill comes out the second half, gets a stop, and, you know, maybe puts a drive together in the game on, but, you know, Princeton put their foot on the gas and, you know, scored four more touchdowns in the second half and was able to shut out Oak Hill. But, yeah, Princeton got off to a little bit of a slow start, had, forced a couple of turnovers there in the first quarter by the Oak Hill offense, was fortunate enough to cash those in, and really the short fields tonight, which really helped Princeton out because, like you said, Fred, the offense early on kind of a little bit of a roller coaster ride. But ultimately, Princeton's 3-0 on the season. Jake Belcher, another 200-yard passing night. He goes 206 through the air. Isaiah Saleen had three of the four Princeton touchdowns in the first half, all receiving. And then Alex Cox, he got in on the mix in the second half, had a touchdown rushing, a touchdown receiving. And Princeton, other than really that second quarter where the defense was just, you know, fighting to get off the field, Princeton just kind of did what Princeton does under Nathan Tanner, score fast, get defensive stops, and just keep adding to the lead.
1: That's the key. What's coming up next, buddy?
4: It will be the third straight road game for Princeton. It's three in a row, and then ultimately five in a row away from home. It'll be a trip to Chapmanville next week. Obviously not an easy test for Princeton. They look stay undefeated.
1: There you go. Wes, great job, my friend, and we'll talk to you soon, okay?
4: All right. Sounds good. Thanks, guys.
1: Mm-hmm. Taylor Kennedy was at the GW game tonight. We talked with Steve Edwards Jr., Taylor, and Patriots off to a really, really nice start, aren't they?
3: Yeah, they're off to their third consecutive 3-0 start with a 28-14 victory over Cabell Midland this evening at Steve Edwards Senior Field in Kanawha County. I mean, the way that they've played, guys, is a lot dependent on the way Jaden Black's been playing. Normally, when you think from that freshman to sophomore year jump, normally there's some kind of like curve or miss, and they're saying, well, you're going to have a sophomore slump. He's quieted that pretty quickly, and rightfully so. I mean, he's had 9 touchdowns in 3 games so far this season. He added 3 more this evening with over 180 yards rushing on 31 carries for the Patriots in the 14-point victory. So, yeah, this is a really talented GW bunch. Defensively, they're really strong. They held Cabell Midland to 96 total yards of offense in the first half and only 7 points as well. So this is a really talented group all the way around. They can be multiple at the quarterback position with Tavion Woods and Deshaun Isabel. And then skill position-wise, it obviously starts with Jaden Black and just trickles down from there.
1: Yeah, definitely. Good job. All right, my friend, we'll talk soon, okay? Thank you, Taylor.
3: All right, guys. Talk soon.
1: Thanks, Taylor. There you go. Joe Linville had a heck of a ball game tonight. 1-point loss for his Scott Skyhawks to Sissonville. Joe, welcome into the program.
5: Thank you, sir. It was a good game. Only Skyhawks kind of shot herself in the foot a few times, even on the opening kickoff, fumbled the ball and turned it over to Sissonville. But anyway, Sissonville led at the half 14-6. But then Scott bounced right back in the third quarter and pulled within 2. And then he got down. Skyhawks actually took the lead with 5:29 to go in the ball game. Drake Daniels, a sophomore, scored on a 12-yard run, made it 27-21. But then Scott punted, and Sissonville returned it for the touchdown. So the final score, 28-27. A couple of stats I would like to share. Maddox Blaylog for Sissonville was 16 for 21 and passing 258 yards and a touchdown. For Scott, they had a couple running backs tonight that just blistered it. Bentley Halley, a freshman, carried the ball 9 times, 199 yards. Bentley Daniels, a sophomore, carried the ball 30 times for 173 yards. So between those two, they had almost 400 yards in rushing. But Skyhawks will regroup. They get the week off next week, and hopefully they can come back against Polk in 2 weeks and pick up their second victory of the season.
1: There you go, Joe. Hey, good job, and some young running backs. Future's looking good.
5: Yeah, Scott will, you know, be mediocre this year, but I think in the next couple of years they'll step back in their winning ways.
1: Mm-hmm. There you go. Joe, always appreciate it, my friend. Thank you, sir.
5: Yes, sir. Have a good one.
1: There you go. Fred Persinger II joins me now, and heck of a first half. 24-0 at halftime, and then hang on for dear life. Got outscored 25-20, but still impressive performance at home. Home opener for the Flying Eagles tonight, a Hall of Fame night. Really nice job as you get the win over Parkersburg South tonight, 44-25.
6: Yeah, it was. And when you talk about that first half, I mean, Parkersburg South is a team that scored 50 points last week and against a very good university team. They come out and Beckley holds them to 82 yards of total offense in the first half by scoring 24 points and led 24-0. Parkersburg South got it going a little bit in the second half of play to score those 25 points, but Beckley was able to go back and forth with them. And really, it's a running game once again for the Flying Eagles as gets about 380 yards of rushing, finished 404 yards of total offense in the game for Beckley. And once again, it was the 1-2 punch of Javonte Wines and Gage Burdette. Javonte, 13 carries, 151 yards, 3 touchdowns, and he also picked up 2 passes on the defensive side. Gage Burdette, 15 carries, 135 yards. Gage Burdette gets his 3rd kickoff return on the season, 71-yard kickoff return for touchdown tonight. So he's got 3 now on the season. Parkersburg South gets 366 yards of total offense in the game. Cooper Jackson, 24 carries for 85 yards. Logan Arnold, the quarterback, 15 of 25, passing 155. Did have 3 touchdowns through 2 interceptions. So Beckley gets the win in this one. 3-0 now in the season. Beckley, for the first time since 2012, is 3-0. And for the first time, they have beaten Parkersburg South in back-to-back years since 1980-1981 season. So Beckley now 3-0. Next week, go on the road to take on Herbert Hoover. Parkersburg South 0-3. They are at, they play Parkersburg next Friday night.
1: All right, real quick before I let you go, I got to watch a lot of that game as well on Metro News Television. And talk to me about Mr. Umberger. I mean, I know he's a soccer player, but doggone, he's got to be thinking about kicking in college, wouldn't you think? I mean, everything he kicks goes into the end zone. He had a 32-yard field goal that was good. I mean, he's very impressive for a high school kicker.
6: Yeah, very good. He kicked 5 in touchbacks tonight. I think he's got 8 now on the season. As far as touchbacks, you talk about a weapon that Beckley has with him and special teams from the standpoint of Coach Ratz told me he feels comfortable with him inside of 40 yards. So that's about a 47, 48-yarder. And last year at Spring Valley, he missed a 51-yarder, not by the length, but it was left by about a half an inch. So he's got the leg. He's a very good soccer player on a very good soccer team for Beckley. So, yeah, he's another weapon that Beckley has. And it's a big test next week on the road against Herbert Hoover, no doubt about it. But for Beckley to be 3-0 for the first time since 2012 is a good accomplishment for this team who plays a lot of juniors.
1: Yeah.
6: And that's the thing about this team. There's a lot of juniors. They do have a couple of seniors, Javonte Wines, Gage Price, of course. But outside of that, a lot of juniors and a couple of sophomores and freshmen playing well for this Beckley team. But before I let you go, I do want to say tonight was Hall of Fame night at Bam Inter Stadium. 4 new players go into the Beckley Football Hall of Fame. Also tonight, we were expecting to see former head coach Pete Colasurto there. We got a message that Pete fell ill, could not make it. They had to take him to Huntington in the ER. Late word from Phil Colasurto was that they think Pete's going to be okay, but just wanted to send our thoughts and prayers out to former coach Pete Colasurto.
1: Definitely, one of the really, really, really great guys. A real good friend of mine. So, keep me updated on that, okay?
6: I will definitely do that for sure.
1: Appreciate you, buddy. Thank you. Good job, as always.
6: All right, thank you.
1: There you go.
6: I appreciate you.
1: Fred Persinger II. Real quick, I got to take a break, but before I do that, we owe you some Class Single-A scores.
7: Yes.
1: Our scoreboard brought to you by Marshall University. 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
7: All right, Fred, Single-A scoreboard on week number 3. Greenbrier West drops a game at home to the Raiders from Liberty Raleigh, 28-6. Jackson Workman, 2 rushing touchdowns in that Raider road win. Westside, a 2-touchdown victory on the road at Mann. Renegades beat the Billies, 26-12. Richwood wins for the first time, 70-0 at Mountview. Madonna and Magnolia both drop games on the road. Madonna falls at Southern Garrett, Maryland, 54-0, and River, Ohio beat Magnolia 40-8. Bath County, Virginia, the Chargers get by Pocahontas County 49-8. Belpre, Ohio, a 10-point winner at St. Mary's, 34-24. East Hardy is 3-0. The Cougars, a 43-14 winner at Tucker County. Webster County, Ryder Wright, the touchdown run to win it for the Highlanders over Tigard's Valley, 7-6. Clay Battelle, a 2-touchdown win at Valley Wetzel. Seabees are 1-1, 34-20. Clay Battelle winning at Valley. Clay Battelle had 2 turnovers that they returned to the Lumberjacks for touchdowns in that 14-point win. Tulsa shuts out Van, 46-0. Wahama over South Gallia, Ohio, 63-6. Wheeling Central drops a tough one at home to Ridgewood, Ohio, 14-12. The Maroon Knights have lost 2 straight. And Calhoun County wins our Metro News Class A Game of the Week. The Red Devils, a winner at Wirt County, 26-7. Calhoun County improves to 3-0.
1: All right, Dave, thank you. Real quick, before the break, we go to John Chalfant, and a big win tonight for the Big Reds of Parkersburg, the Outlast Hurricane, 21-20 in Hall of Fame night at Stadium Field. Always good to get a win on Hall of Fame night, Johnny.
8: Oh, absolutely, and I think the thing about it was, even though the score might not have been what maybe people expected with these two programs, I think the fact that Big Reds got the win may give them a lift going into next week's play. They got out to a lead 7-0 on Gavin Bowman's 80-yard run. That was probably the spectacular play of the game. Hurtgen came right back and got out to a 14-7 lead with just 49 seconds left in the first quarter, and you thought at that time they

0: The game will be a kind of a high-flying affair, high-scoring affair. A lot of cramping. A lot of players were suffering with cramps. And then the big tied at 14 at halftime. The Big Reds came out in that second half. In portions of the game, they haven't played as well in the second half to this point of the season. They get out to a 21-14 lead. Then Hurricane comes back. Their quarterback, Isaiah Cutcher, was very impressive. He did a lot of things well, and he guided his team right down the field, and Cutcher ran it in for a one-yard run, and the extra point was no good, and that was the difference in the ball game. So the Big Reds get their first victory of the season over Hurricane.
1: All right, got a big one coming up next week, buddy.
0: It's always one of those games that you never know exactly what's going to happen, but we don't have to, at least the road trip is not very far across the Willkommaw River, so it's kind of like that from my standpoint.
1: I hear you. John, always a pleasure. We'll talk to you, friend.
0: Hey, thank you.
1: There you go. John Chalfant, the voice of the Big Reds of Parkersburg. Break to take. We're back with more.
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1: Welcome back in. High School Game Night. Fred Persinger, Dave Jeklin with you. Right back to the phones we go. Head coach Paul Burdett of the Raiders of Roane County, 3-0 on the season. Win tonight 55-7. Paul, welcome in.
17: Hey, guys. How are you?
1: I'm well. All right, here. I got to be honest with you, okay? I watched a lot of your game on Metro News Television tonight, Andrew Miller on the call, and I was watching in particular, while I was getting ready for game night and doing other things, I was watching in particular, the last minute of the second half, and Clay had the ball, and I saw a penalty, and then I saw another penalty, and then I saw another penalty, and I said to myself, boy, I tell you what, I'm glad I'm not in that locker room at halftime. But you're not that.
17: Well, we had a rough patch there. And emotions get kind of high. Roane and Clay is a pretty big rivalry, but they settled in and got the goal line stand and got us into halftime without another score. We had a good talk at halftime and got everything squared away, and come back out in the second half and continue to work.
1: Well, that's what I told Andrew, is the fact that, hey, even after those penalties, and, like you said, emotion, you get all of that, and they still, though, they bowed their backs, and they kept Clay out of the end zone. I thought, wow, goal line stand after all of that, that's pretty impressive.
17: Yeah. Our guys had a great week of prep, Fred. Really tuned in to what we were asking them to do this week, really tuned in to Clay County, And we went out tonight with the same, just the same prep same mindset that we'd had all week during prep.
18: Last year, your Roane County football team could really run the football with the Great Houses and Letourneau. Letourneau's back this year, and you're still running the football very well. Talk about how that offense has just not missed a beat coming into 2026 after such a great run in 2025.
17: Well, we returned all of our running backs. Obviously, Brody Proctor was a junior last year, broke his leg against Williamstown and was out. He was a starter. Colton Starcher, starter at fullback, and Jamal Letourneau, the other running back. Those guys, all three together just chunk up yardage when they get the opportunity. But our big question coming into the year was our offensive line. We lost four starters off of last year's line. So the focus in the summertime was really getting that line back up to speed and getting those guys on the same page. And I just feel like they get better each and every day. We're nowhere near where we want to be yet, but we're definitely working in the right direction.
1: All right. Speaking of Williamstown, that's the next opponent at their place.
17: Yeah, big game. Because it's the next game, that's how we go through it. One game at a time. And I know, that's a little cliche. A lot of people say that, but our motto is 1-0, and these guys bought into that, and we never looked past anybody. We took one on the chin from Williamstown last year, so we're hoping to go up next week and hopefully right that, but it won't be an easy task. Williamstown's always got a good team. Coach Beck's a great coach.
1: Yeah, no doubt. Hey, Paul, appreciate your time tonight, buddy. Best of luck and a great start to the season, okay?
17: Thanks, Fred. Appreciate you guys.
1: There you go. That's head coach Paul Burdett of the Roane County Raiders. Got to take a break. We'll be back. Update you on some scores when we return.
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0: for spending your Friday night with Fred and Dave on High School Game Night. 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
1: Welcome back in. High School Game Night with Fred and Dave. With the phones we go, head coach Aaron LePoe of those Clay Battelle CBs. After a week off, why don't you hate to have a bye week in the second week of the season, Aaron?
2: Oh, absolutely. I was sitting here

0: forgetting about all that. They played free tonight. They played, football is a beautiful game to get to play and watch these kids play, and that's what it was out there. They were tough and gritty, and so that hasn't changed about who we are. We know we're young, and we got a lot to learn, and so we've been learning, and we're getting better.
1: Perfect way, right? Two defensive touchdowns for Clay Battelle tonight in the win, and three passing touchdowns. He did it on both sides of the ball.
0: Part of the it didn't help. We've been real unhealthy to begin the year with in our scrimmage. Corey Cohen been begging to play offense and defense, and last year, quarterbacks, you don't usually don't play defense, and I'm like, hey, buddy, you're going to get to go play defense, and he's playing middle linebacker, and he hurt his thumb in our first scrimmage, and he kept trying to play with it and play through it, and then he finally went and got an x-ray, and he found out he's got a pretty good broken thumb. Then once we found that out, he put a cast on, wrapped it up, and moved him to fullback, and so he played fullback and the linebacker, and he's just a kid that just loves football, and he's tough as nails, and so he went and he did a heck of a job playing fullback, and then we have a sophomore, Gavin McLaughlin, who's got amazing set of physical tools. He's tall, he's like 6'6", and so we knew he had a potential and ability. He just hasn't got a lot of reps, and so sitting behind Corey, and so now that Corey was getting reps at fullback, Gavin had 2 weeks to get ready to be quarterback. So he had three passing touchdowns tonight, and so that was it was a lot of fun to I like to see the clock move a little bit faster, when you're running the ball, but it was fun to spread the ball around and watch the kids have some fun playing the game in that fashion.
2: All right, buddy. Well, congratulations on getting that win, and you don't have to wait long before you play Tucker County now.
0: Yeah, I don't have to worry about any more bye weeks. We'll just go straight through now.
2: There you go. Hey, Aaron, always a pleasure, my friend. We'll talk soon, okay?
0: Hey, thank you. Yep.
2: There you go. Aaron LePoe, the head coach of Clay Battelle. Michael Sussman joins me. Michael, man, I'm telling you, you got to be running out of stat sheets. I've said that a few times tonight, but my goodness, if you cover Wahama, you better have a lot of stat sheets on you.
3: Yeah, more like a scientific calculator for the second straight week. You dropped 63 points, 63-6 tonight against South Gallia, Ohio opponent, local squad about 15 minutes or so away. And tonight, a lot of it was about Trey Simpkins, our senior quarterback. We threw the ball a lot. He was 11 of 12 last week at Midland Trail, carried that right over this week. Simpkins with a 65-yard touchdown pass to Drew Hall with 9 minutes left in the first quarter. And then Trace hits Trayvon Bierce later on in the quarter, makes it 13-0 through one. You go to the second, it's Simpkins to Cooper Roush on a 47-yard strike, and then Trayvon Bierce with a 36-yard rushing touchdown makes it 27-0 with 7 minutes 25 seconds left in the second quarter. And then a Jarius Robinson pick six. He's a tough, physical, fast linebacker we got this year. 7 minutes left in the second quarter, it's 35-0. Then Reason Stitt goes in to score from one, and that play was crazy. It was a shotgun snap that we missed. It went about 9 yards backwards. Stitt picks it up, makes a quick little cut, jukes a guy out, and then scores. He's one of the best all-around football players in the state, offense, defense, special teams, and then Stitt would score again from 27 yards out. Jarius Robinson gets involved as a running back and scores. South Gallia did get on the board once, gives D coordinator Jody Roush something to coach off of, a 41-yard rushing touchdown from Carter Sanders. And then Braden Stats gets in from 12 yards out for the White Falcons as Wahama wins 63-6. They improve to 3-0. We'll be at Webster next week.
2: All right, buddy. Always a pleasure, Michael. We'll talk again soon, okay?
3: Wonderful. Thank you for it.
2: Thank you, buddy. There you go. Michael Sussman, Break the Take. We're back with more.
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11: Dave, we do have a game tomorrow, and a couple of games didn't take place tonight.
12: Yeah, game tomorrow at 4 o'clock. Wyoming East will be hosting the Tide of Sherman. Sherman is 1-1 on the year. Wyoming East is looking for its first game. Two games
13: and
12: that were canceled. Craig County Rockets are
13: Virginia's
12: canceled against Beckley Christian. That game is not taking place tomorrow and or this weekend. Also canceled, Independence, its matchup with Cardoza, D.C. Cardoza folded its programs when Independence gets this week off.
11: Break to take. We're back after this.
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1: Here's the Metro News AccuWeather forecast. Overnight,

0: Expect mostly cloudy skies with a chance of a passing thunderstorm. Conditions will be foggy and humid with a low temperature of 63. As we head into Saturday, it'll be rather cloudy and humid with a few showers and the potential for a heavy thunderstorm, particularly later in the day. These storms could result in flash flooding, strong wind gusts in localized areas, and the slight possibility of a tornado. The high temperature for Saturday will reach 83 degrees. For weather anytime, download the AccuWeather app. For Metro News, I'm meteorologist Jason Caterina.
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1: Here's the Metro News AccuWeather forecast. Overnight, expect mostly cloudy skies with a chance of a passing thunderstorm. Conditions will be foggy and humid with a low temperature of 63. As we head into Saturday, it'll be rather cloudy and humid with a few showers and the potential for a heavy thunderstorm, particularly later in the day. These storms could result in flash flooding, strong wind gusts in localized areas, and the slight possibility of a tornado. The high temperature for Saturday will reach 83 degrees. For weather anytime, download the AccuWeather app. For Metro News, I'm meteorologist Jason Caterina.
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1: Here's the Metro News AccuWeather forecast. Overnight, expect mostly cloudy skies with a chance of a passing thunderstorm. Conditions will be foggy and humid with a low temperature of 63. As we head into Saturday, it'll be rather cloudy and humid with a few showers and the potential for a heavy thunderstorm, particularly later in the day. These storms could result in flash flooding, strong wind gusts in localized areas, and the slight possibility of a tornado. The high temperature for Saturday will reach 83 degrees. For weather anytime, download the AccuWeather app. For Metro News, I'm meteorologist Jason Catarina.
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1: Here's the Metro News AccuWeather forecast. Overnight, expect mostly cloudy skies with a chance of a passing thunderstorm. Conditions will be foggy and humid with a low temperature of 63. As we head into Saturday, it'll be rather cloudy and humid with a few showers and the potential for a heavy thunderstorm, particularly later in the day. These storms could result in flash flooding, strong wind gusts in localized areas, and the slight possibility of a tornado. The high temperature for Saturday will reach 83 degrees. For weather anytime, download the AccuWeather app. For Metro News, I'm meteorologist Jason Caterina.
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1: Here's the Metro News AccuWeather forecast. Overnight, expect mostly cloudy skies with a chance of a passing thunderstorm. Conditions will be foggy and humid with a low temperature of 63. As we head into Saturday, it'll be rather cloudy and humid with a few showers and the potential for a heavy thunderstorm, particularly later in the day. These storms could result in flash flooding, strong wind gusts in localized areas, and the slight possibility of a tornado. The high temperature for Saturday will reach 83 degrees. For weather anytime, download the AccuWeather app. For Metro News, I'm meteorologist Jason Catarina.
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1: Here's the Metro News AccuWeather forecast. Overnight, expect mostly cloudy skies with a chance of a passing thunderstorm. Conditions will be foggy and humid with a low temperature of 63. As we head into Saturday, it'll be rather cloudy and humid with a few showers and the potential for a heavy thunderstorm, particularly later in the day. These storms could result in flash flooding, strong wind gusts in localized areas, and the slight possibility of a tornado. The high temperature for Saturday will reach 83 degrees. For weather anytime, download the AccuWeather app. For Metro News, I'm meteorologist Jason Caterina.
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14: Good morning, John checking in. It's Community Issues time, and in studio with me this early Saturday morning is Randolph County Sheriff Rob Elbin. Once again, Sheriff, good morning, and thanks for joining us this morning. How you doing?
15: I'm doing good, and thank you.
14: Good to see you in this morning, and been pretty regular lately.

0: So glad to be able to keep up on these weekly updates. What's happened since we spoke? I know last week we was talking about the life-saving system that you have for...
1: Yes, sir.
0: And, you know, I've had a lot of results, heard a lot about that, had people ask me about that. So, wonderful program. So, what are we talking about this week?
1: We actually put another kid on this week.
0: Excellent.
1: On that program. So, that's one more that we can track if we need to.
0: Absolutely.
1: So, I was glad to hear him out. The deputy logged out on the radio that said he was working on Project Lifesaver Connection. So
0: excellent.
1: That was a good one. But things picked up a little bit this week. Thursday, we had a kind of a hot call. We were looking for a guy for some paperwork we had for him. And while we were in the process of looking for him, we get a call out in the Highland Park area at a daycare and some activity out there. We put two and two together and responded out into that area. Guy had a gun supposedly and things like that, and that's a pretty hot call for us. And everybody rolled, state police rolled, city police rolled. We there's 14 of us out there, I think, on that one. And turns out the guy had fled before we got there, and we started trying to locate him and look for him, and he was dodging and darting, going through backyards, jumping fences, and doing some crazy stuff there. And so we stayed after it, kept following leads, and he had worked his way from up there on Kennedy Street, clear down into the DOH fenced area there, and that's where we took him down. And of course, he didn't have a firearm on him then, so you know, we questioned him. He didn't have any firearm, and never had one. So anyway, we put him in custody, detained him, and continued our investigation. Senior Deputy Channel shows up with his canine Nikki, and we get her out, and she sniffs where the perpetrator was on the ground and things like that, and gets a track. So we just follow her. We follow her back into Highland Park, and she takes us up to a fence, and we put her inside the fence and followed her in there, and she took us right to the handgun.
0: Wow.
1: That the guy had.
0: Wow.
1: And went right to it. I was extremely impressed.
0: Yeah.
1: It's,
0: wow.
1: That's what this training's about. This is what that's why we have a canine, and we, you know, it's an expensive program, you know.
0: And it would have been impossible, right? I mean, just by luck, if
1: we had no idea what his path was. We really didn't know where he had been exactly. We was told that he was at this address, that address, certain things, you know, piecing things together, but we didn't know what his path was, but
0: right.
1: That dog did. And I was extremely impressed with that, the work of Deputy Channel and that dog. She impressed me yesterday, and who would have thought, you know?
0: Right. Wow.
1: And bad part is we were worried, you know, where he might have put the gun, because there's a lot of kids playing in backyards and stuff like that, and they find it and don't, you know, think, you know, not even know it's real.
0: Right.
1: And so it was a win-win.
0: Good job.
1: He's in custody, felon with a firearm. We charged him with that. There'll be other charges coming from this whole thing,
0: sure.
1: But we charged him with a felony on that, and he's in custody. So everything worked out. Had, like I said, a lot of response from other agencies involved in it, and we served the paperwork we was looking for him for, you know, after he was arrested. So it all worked out.
0: Absolutely.
1: So other than that, it's kind of crazy. You go from kind of slow and nothing really happening to wide open. Yeah. So
0: well, thank you for doing what you do, and that is quite impressive. And for the folks that's listening to that, like you said, that's what that training's all about, and it definitely paid off.
1: Yeah, we sent him to school for I don't know, extended period of time to learn this dog, and for the dog to adapt to him, and for them to work together. And she's been with him a couple years, and she's done some dope sniffs and stuff like that. But I've never seen her track like that ever. I mean, I've seen her track,
0: right,
1: and be on the track of a guy who was running from us up the valley. She tracked him

0: until we completely lost him, and he crossed into a creek and some stuff, and he got a ride. So we tried, but this one was awesome. I just never seen anything like it, and it was a safety issue. And
1: sure.
0: Yeah.
1: Paid off.
0: Pretty
1: well.
0: Tickled, yeah.
1: Well,
0: yeah.
1: Thank you, Sheriff. Appreciate you stopping by this morning. It's things like that that we want to hear on a Saturday morning right there. That's good stuff. So
0: yes, sir.
1: We appreciate you and your men and women and the training that you go through to be, you know, for to pay off like this. So it's very comforting to know that that gun is secure and nobody's going to be in danger.
0: Right.
1: An innocent child.
0: He had stolen the gun from another residence, and so we had all that information, but just hadn't located him yet. So
1: gotcha.
0: Then when we locate him, no gun. So it just worked out perfect.
1: Absolutely. Well, thank you for coming by, and we'll do it all again next week.
0: Yes, sir. Thank you.
1: All right. Sheriff Rob Elbin, Randolph County Sheriff Rob Elbin in studio this morning. And if you see him out and about, make sure you thank him for what they do. And we'll join him this time next week, Lord willing. Stay tuned. We're back into it in moments with WVRC Media.
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7: He's not crazy, but he's dangerous.
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8: Women love this guy.
4: So without further ado, here is Sonny Hollywood Chase.
9: Okay. This is the show that starts the beginning of the And Then There Was That crew starring in the movies.
10: You know what, folks? Bernard is ready to go to be your number one star box office.
9: We're in trouble now. We'll have 70s trivia. We'll take a look at some groups like Hall & Oates and more. It's all coming up. Some great songs. It is the best of the 70s. And now, on with the show.
10: That's right. Here we go. Here's Bernard.
11: I'm Mayor.
12: I'm Jimmy.
13: And I's Oscar.
14: Oh, and guys, it's me, Mary London. And guess what? We've got another episode of Coach's Corner with the Sucking Fats of Parasitical Tech this week.

1979, Melissa Manchester, and Don't Cry Out Loud. In 1970, nightclubs were full of groups with horns on the stage trying to imitate these guys. But there was only one, Chicago, 25-6-4.

My name is Sonny Hollywood Chase. You know, in the early 70s, a lot of folks thought this guy was going to be bigger than Elton John, believe it or not. He had a barrage of hits, including this one called Alone Again. Here is Gilbert O'Sullivan.

0: We are expecting a call from our PR manager, Mr. Silk Kowalski. The whole crew is here, and that's coming up next. Don't touch that dial.
1: More of And Then There Was That with Sunny Hollywood Chase returns in just a moment. The U.S. Navy has been reporting news of alien spacecraft. 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The aliens are coming. The aliens are coming. Or have they already been here?
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7: Well, what do you think, guys?
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Kansas dust in the wind. Know what I mean? I think you do. From the early 70s, folk rock and the hippie influence to the later 70s. And disco mania. We've got it all each week with our show called And Then There Was That, heard across the nation by good folks like

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No doubt about it. 1973 and Trouble Man. 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

0: the Jaggers from 1970 and the Rapper. Thank you very much.
1: Thank you. Thank you.
0: Coming up, we'll do a little 70s trivia as the mayor and Bernard square off again.

0: 1976, Electric Light Orchestra, Evil Woman. 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We'll see. 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
0: Back on the show, and then there was that with trivia coming up, 70s trivia. Mayor, I have a bone to pick with you. At the end of the last segment, your dog, Bailey, barked in here in the studio.
11: Well, it's my watchdog, and it's my business if my dog barks. I'll bring her in the studio if I want to.
0: Well, Mayor, it's against the rules to bring your dog in the studio.
11: Well, she's in here, and she's in here whether I like it or not. Now, on this 70s trivia game, dadgum, I'm winning today. I want a stock car question from the 70s.
0: All right, there'll be three questions, one of which will be a stock car question for the mayor, so you can at least pick up a point.
1: And now it's time for the 70s Trivia Show with your host with the most, Sunny Hollywood Chase.
0: Well, thank you very much. We begin our...
11: I want a stock car car question now.
0: Yeah, okay. We begin our 70s trivia with a stock car question for Mayor. Okay, here we go. In 1976, who won the World 600 at Charlotte Motor Speedway?
11: That'd be David Pearson won it, and I believe Bobby Allison was up there somewhere.
0: Yes, he was. He finished fourth. As a matter of fact, Richard Petty finished second. So now let's move on to more trivia from the 70s. Mayor is one up via the gift of the stock car question.
11: He was a gift, too. He was.
0: What was the top song in 1978? The top song on the charts.
11: I can tell you that was Night Fever by the Bee Gees.
0: That is correct. It is. All right. Who was the funny late night host in the 1970s?
11: That'd be Johnny Carson.
0: Mayor, you got another one right. It's 2-1. Mayor leads here. One final question. Who was probably the most famous person in America in 1978?
11: I don't know.
0: All right, let's go to the Rock and Roll Heavenly Hotline for the answer. Sonny Chase.
12: I was the greatest heavyweight of all time. Muhammad Ali. I'm the greatest.
0: And that is the end of our trivia game for this week. Join us again next week right here on the show called

Paul McCartney from 1971, Just Another Day. Well, Daryl Hall, generally the lead vocalist, John Oates primarily played electric guitar. They were Blue Eyed Soul number 2, called Hall & Oates. I love this song. Sarah, Smile.

0: 1970 was the year for the Beatles, and Let It Be. Like sands in the hourglass, so are the days of our life. Don't know why I'm saying that.
1: 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Just go with it, okay? And coming up, another edition of Coach's Corner, right here.
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1: Welcome back to And Then There Was That with Sunny Hollywood Chase. And with football season comes football. School's back in session, and that can only mean one thing. The sucking bats every turn. Take it away, guys.
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3: Well, this is Rob Bolton with a man with a strong will and a weak stomach, Coach Ben Dooley.
4: Well, that's right, Rob. I love to win, but the excitement makes me spit up.
3: Coach, a tough loss for the Bats against the Georgia School of Tire Rotation and Balance.
4: Yes, Rob, they certainly greased our axles on Saturday night.
3: I'd say you had your axles handed to you, Coach.
4: Yes, Rob, but we didn't get beat as bad as I expected.
3: That's the spirit, Coach. However, controversy reared its ugly head right after the game. The Georgia coach accused you of playing an illegal player.
4: Well, now that's a lie, Rob. He has been to his classes, and he has a solid C-minus average.
3: Coach, by illegal, he means an illegal alien.
4: Oh.
3: You're starting running back, Jose Rodriguez Manuel Ramirez Smith.
4: I didn't know, Rob.
3: Coach, the name should have given you some indication.
4: He's a Smith, Rob. We've got lots of Smiths.
3: He speaks no English.
4: He had a green card.
3: That was a library card, Coach.
4: But it was a green library card, Rob.
3: Regardless, Coach, he's off the team, and now you need another running back to step up as we play at home again this Saturday night against the Waffle House Terriers.
4: Yes, Rob. I understand they've been practicing 24 hours a day, 7 days a week, even on holidays.
3: Well, we hope to scatter, smother, and cover them. Airtime is this Sunday morning at 3 a.m.
4: Hey, Rob, they're open in, too.
3: On the station with the best sucking bats coverage. Till then, this is Rob Bolton reminding you to always stay on sides.
4: Hey, Rob, you know, the Waffle House is the only place I can go where the jukebox still plays Loretta Lynn.
3: Simplicity is your middle name, Coach.
4: Actually, Rob, it's Dewey.
3: Say goodnight, Dewey.
4: Goodnight, Dewey. Oh, good.

1971, Rod Stewart and Maggie May. Thanks for listening. My name is Sonny Hollywood Chase, and you're listening to the Best of 70s show called And Then There Was That. Whether you live through the decade or just like the music, we're glad to have you on board with Santana. Buenos dias.

from the early 70s with folk rock and hippie influence to the later 70s and disco mania. We've got it all each week with our show called And Then There Was That. Mayor, you left your dog Bailey in here. The mayor has his dog in the studio. This is totally unprofessional. Stevie Wonder.

0: 1979, the Babies, and Every Time I Think of You. Oh, Mayor, you got to get your Bears dogs in here. The staff of Inland, and then there was that Goes to the Movies. Ah, heck, get me out of here.
1: Yeah, we'll be right back.
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8: Is that you, Clarice?
9: I've just got some questions, Doctor.
8: I'd be glad to answer questions. Come a little closer.
9: Is this okay?
8: Closer. Closer. Now, what is your question, Clarice?
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8: Sunny Hollywood Chase. Heard all around the world, radio show, 70s music. Yes. What would you like to know?
9: Well, do you know how to find him?
8: Find him? You'd like that, wouldn't you, Clarice, if I told you everything? This station carries the man.
9: Well, I'm leaving now, Doctor.
8: Yes, you leave, little starling. Have Jack Crawford send you back, though. I'll tell you all about Sunny Hollywood Chase. Yes.
10: I don't like that man. He scares me.
5: 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Come back again soon. Okay, you can shut the thing off now.

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Here's Elton John, a song from the Beatles had made earlier, quite successfully, as a matter of fact. In 1975, he released this, Lucy in the Sky.

0: Elton John, 1975, and Lucy in the Sky with Diamonds. You know what? He did a pretty good job with that song, actually. More coming up. Keep it right here.
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3: Okay, he's not a brain surgeon, but he works cheap and he's got some pretty cool sidekicks.
4: Yeah.
3: Sunny Hollywood Chase. Here's more of And Then There Was That.
4: Back on the show, And Then There Was That. Time to reach back with a little bit we did with the mayor a while back. And here we go. Sunny Hollywood Chase back in the studio with Bernard and the mayor. And I guess I better grab this. Hello.
5: Yes, could I speak to the mayor, please?
4: Certainly, yeah. Mayor, it's for you.
6: Yes, ma'am, I can hear you.
5: Mayor, this is your mom.
6: Oh, hey, Mom, long time no see.
5: Darling, you left your toothbrush out this morning, and I've told you 1,000 times about putting it up.
4: Do you live with your mom, Mayor? Is that what she's...
5: Well, he sure does, and I've got a bone to pick with you, Sonny Chase.
4: Me? What did I do?
5: You're not giving my son enough airtime.
4: Well, I try every...
5: Don't start that with me. My son may be dumber than a rock, but you can't put anything over on me.
4: Look, he's on the show, and I do try to...
5: All he does is say, yes, sir, Mr. Chase, and no, sir, Mr. Chase.
4: Oh, in other words, he's just a yes man.
5: That's right, and I... Oh, you think you're so smart, don't you?
4: Miss Mayor, I tell you what, I'm going to try and give Mayor more things to say. I promise.
5: You better, because I know where you live, and you're not too big.

0: Remember that? Thanks for listening. My name is Sonny Hollywood Chase, and you're listening to the Best of 70s show called And Then There Was That, and Here's Phoebe Snow. Do you like the show, ma'am? Just a quick response one way or the other.
1: Ooh, yeah, yeah.
0: Thank you so much. We appreciate that. Poetry Man.

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I'm thinking back what I was doing back then. Then I realized we ain't finished yet with the show. We gotta go. And bouncing all over the decade like Pistol Pete Maravich. My name is Sonny Hollywood Chase, and I am

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Saying goodbye for the mayor, Bernard, Jimmy, and Oscar. Remember this, stay positive. Get the negative people out of your life. You do not need them. And that's a promise. You can do it. Until next week, God bless.

0: Thanks for listening to the greatest 70s show ever. And Then There Was That with Sunny Hollywood Chase.
1: Was produced in the studios of Ed Galloway Productions and London Box. Copyright 2026. Galloway, London. All rights reserved.
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1: without express written consent from Galloway London
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5: 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This week's presentation is from September 9th, 1978.

Hello again, and welcome to American Top 40. I'm Casey Kasem, and during the next 3 hours, we'll review the most popular records in the USA. First off, I'd like to thank Larry McKay for filling in for me last week. Well, this week we've got 5 debut songs in the survey, and among the 40 top hits in the nation, 10 are British acts, including 3 of the most popular English supergroups of all time. We get the countdown started right now with one of the new groups from England. They call themselves City Boy, and their song is titled 5-7.

The group is City Boy, and they lead off on American Top 40 with the first of the 40 hottest records in the USA. It's called 5705. Well, I mentioned a few minutes ago that we have three of the most popular English groups of all time in our countdown. Here's the first of that trio. In a holding pattern at number 39 for the second week, here are the Moody Blues and Steppin' in a Slide Zone.

The Moody Blues at number 39 again this week. Second week on the chart with Steppin' in a Slide Zone. This is Casey Kasem on American Top 40 in Hollywood. And the tune at number 39 moves up a couple of positions this week. It's a former number one country song by Crystal Gayle. Here's the gal who sang, "Don't It Make My Brown Eyes Blue." Her latest is Talking in Your Sleep. 3 o'clock.

0: Moving from number 40 to 38, Talking in Your Sleep by Crystal Gayle. Coming up on American Top 40, a debut hit by a husband and wife team who used to tour with the Beach Boys as backup musicians. And the wife used to get into trouble with security guards at all the places they played. They thought she was a gate-crashing groupie and kept throwing her out.
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0: We're counting down the 40 hottest songs in the USA on AT40, and checking in at number 37 is the second of our five debut songs. The artist is newcomer Alicia Bridges, and her first chart hit is titled, I Love.

It's new in the countdown. It comes in at number 37, the first hit record for Alicia Bridges. It's I Love the Nightlife. This is Casey Kasem on American Top 40 in Hollywood. And now, the debut song by the husband and wife team who used to tour with the Beach Boys as backup musicians. And the wife used to get thrown out of the concert halls because the security guards at the Beach Boys concerts all thought she was a gate-crashing groupie. We got the story from Tony Tennille, who along with her husband, Captain Daryl Dragon, used to travel with the Beach Boys playing keyboards and singing backup vocals. They were with the group for about a year during the early 70s, and every night they played a new location. But Tony says, when she tried to go backstage to set up for the show, every night without fail, she got stopped. You see, the Beach Boys had never used a girl in their act before, and the guards figured that Tony was just another overly enthusiastic fan. So they wouldn't let her through until some recognizable member of the band came out and gave them the okay. But Tony's problems still weren't over, because when the show was finally about to begin and Tony tried to take her place on the stage, another set of guards would stop her and try to throw her out. And then, again, a Beach Boy would have to be called to rescue her. Well, this week, the former backup musicians for the Beach Boys, the Captain and Tennille, debut on AT40 with their latest hit. Coming in at number 36, their song is You Never Done It Like.

0: performed by the songwriting team of Neil Sedaka and Howard Greenfield, The Captain and Tennille, and their latest debuting at number 36 on American Top 40, You Never Done It Like That.
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8: I'm Casey Kasem, this is AT40, and we're up to the fourth of our debut songs. This is the fourth single to be released from Billy Joel's million-selling album, The Stranger. This one, debuting at number 35, is titled She's Always a Woman. Here's Billy Joel.

0: Billy Joel and his follow-up to Only the Good Die Young. At number 35, first week on, She's Always a Woman.
1: Number 34.
0: This is the first solo flight on the pop chart here on American Top 40 by Charlie's Angels co-star, Cheryl Ladd. Inching up a notch to number 34, her song is Think It Over.

The Angel, originally from Huron, South Dakota, Cheryl Ladd at number 34 on American Top 40 with Think It Over. A listener in Tyler, Texas wrote in to ask which song in the rock era holds the record for the most consecutive weeks in the top 40. Well, there's a tie between the biggest hit instrumental of the past 23 years and the song that launched the rock era. Details coming up. Once a week with AT40, and you know where your favorite songs are in the national music scene. My name's Casey Kasem, on with the countdown now, and a song that moves up five big notches second week on the chart. Lennon and McCartney wrote it. It's from the Sgt. Pepper movie. Here's Aerosmith and Come Together.

0: Come Together moves up five notches to number 33, second week on the chart. That's Aerosmith. This is Casey Kasem on American Top 40 in Hollywood. And now let's get back to that letter from Emily Thompson in Tyler, Texas. She writes, Dear Casey, nearly every week you mention which survey song has been in the top 40 the longest. Well, I'd like to know which song holds the record in the rock era for most consecutive weeks in the top 40. All right, Emily, here's your answer. Our statistician checked back through every weekly Billboard chart for the past 23 years and discovered there's a tie for that honor between two records which, believe it or not, were back-to-back number one songs. Way back at the dawn of the rock era in 1955, each of these songs spent a total of 26 weeks in a row in the top 40. The first to do it in the spring of 55 was an instrumental that held the number one position long enough, 10 consecutive weeks, to become the biggest instrumental of the rock era. The song was Cherry Pink and Apple Blossom White by Prez Prado. Now, following him into the number one spot and hanging on in that position for 8 weeks in a row was the song most people credit with launching the rock era, Rock Around the Clock by Bill Haley and the Comets. And those two songs, each one spending a total of 26 weeks in a row in the top 40, are tied for the rock era record of most consecutive weeks in the 40. Thanks for your question, Emily. Now, on with the countdown.
1: Number 32.
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0: They're new to AT40 and they call themselves Foxy at number 32, moving up two with Get Off. Coming up, the highest debuting song of the week by Linda Ronstadt. A song that was written and first recorded by the man who's been called the father of rock and roll. He's a living legend.
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4: Climbing two notches to number 31 in our survey of the biggest hits in America this week is the second of three major British groups in our countdown. From Muswell Hill, England, these are the Kinks with Rob.

The Kinks back on American Top 40 after 8 years. They're at number 31, moving up two with Rock and Roll Fantasy. Well, now we're up to the fifth of our debut songs, and it's by Linda Ronstadt. A tune that was written and first a top 40 hit by a living legend. In the 23 years since his first hit record, Maybelline, virtually every major rock act from the Beach Boys to the Beatles to Bob Dylan to the Rolling Stones has paid tribute to Chuck Berry. When writer Charlie Gillette put together a history of rock and roll, here's what he had to say about Chuck Berry. If it's to be measured in terms of imaginativeness, creativeness, wit, the ability to translate a variety of experiences and feelings into musical form, and in long-term influence and reputation, Chuck Berry would have to be described as the major figure of rock and roll. End of quote. Or in the words of another critic, if Elvis Presley is the king of rock and roll, Chuck Berry is the father. This week, Linda Ronstadt debuts in our survey with her remake of a Chuck Berry classic. At number 30 with the highest debuting song of the week on American Top 40, here's Linda and Back in the USA.

Linda Ronstadt on American Top 40 with a Chuck Berry song from 1959. The remake is the highest debuting song of the week, coming in at number 30, back in the USA. This is Casey Kasem on American Top 40 in Hollywood. Paisley, Scotland is the home of a very famous and popular type of material that features a distinctive and colorful abstract design called paisley. Paisley, Scotland is also the birthplace of a singer-composer, Jerry Rafferty. He climbs this week 7 big notches with his second top 40 hit. At number 29, here's Jerry, Baker Street Rafferty, and

0: Jerry Rafferty on American Top 40. The Scotsman at number 29, moving up 7 with Right Down the Line. 28 hits to number 1, and we count them down.
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0: 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The tune at number 28, fifth week on the chart this week, is the first hit song by a group out of Boston who call themselves The Cons. Here's Just What I Need.

0: The Cars at number 28 on American Top 40. They move up four with Just What I Needed.
1: Number 27.
0: Here's the five-man group from Texas who are Toby Bo, and they've kept their first Top 40 hit in the survey for 11 weeks now. Hanging in there at number 27, here they are with My Angel Baby.

0: Toby Bow and their first American Top 40 hit got as high as number 13 4 weeks ago. This week they fall from 17 to 27 with My Angel Baby. In Hollywood, this is Casey Kasem on American Top 40. We've got 26 hits to go on our way to number one, and they're coming right up.
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3: From Hollywood, this is Casey Kasem on American Top 40. 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
3: Well, one of the most successful writing and producing teams of the rock era is Kenny Gamble and Leon Huff. Their latest effort is a former number one soul song by Teddy Pendergrass. Up two notches to number 26 in our survey, here is Close the Door.

From Philadelphia, Teddy Pendergrass on American Top 40, moving up to fifth week on the chart to number 26 with Close the Door. Well, Barbara Streisand has hit the top 40 with four songs that came from motion pictures. And this is the only one from a film she doesn't appear in. From the eyes of Laura Mars, this is the love theme. At number 25, Barbara Streisand with Prisoner. I've never

0: Streisand on American Top 40, Prisoner, love theme from the eyes of Laura Mars. Coming up on AT40, a former member of one of the most popular duos of this decade. A man who keeps trying to make it as a solo act. Well, he's in our countdown. But guess what? He's singing another duet, this time with Stevie Nicks.
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0: 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At number 24, here's Robin Gibb and Oh Darlin'.

Robin Gibb on American Top 40. The Lennon and McCartney song from the Sgt. Pepper movie is Oh Darlin' at number 24. Well, now I have the former member of one of the most popular duos of the 70s who keeps trying to make it as a solo act. But so far, his score is 0 hits as a solo and 4 hit duets. His name, Kenny Loggins. And during the late 60s and early 70s, he began working as a solo artist. But he wasn't getting much national action. Then, in 1972, his solo ambitions got sidetracked when he formed a duo with former Buffalo Springfield member Jim Messina. Over the next few years, they ran up a string of successful singles and albums that established them as one of the most popular duos of this decade. Then, a couple of years back, Jim and Kenny agreed to part so that they could pursue solo careers. Once again, Kenny set out to make it on his own. Well, last year, his first solo album was released, and the first single from that LP peaked at number 66. The second single also failed to make the 40. Then a couple of months ago, he released a second album. And the first single they decided to release from that LP puts Kenny Loggins right back where he started, in a successful duet. And the lady who shares the lead vocal with him on this song is one of the most popular women in rock music today, Stevie Nicks. So at number 23 this week, up 6 notches, here's a guy who just can't seem to break the duo habit. Kenny Loggins with Stevie Nicks and Whenever I Call You Friend.

0: Survey song number 23, moving up 6 notches. That's Whenever I Call You Friend. Kenny Loggins with Stevie Nicks from Fleetwood Mac.
1: Number 22.
0: Eddie Money's first album went gold, and this is the second hit single from that LP. Up a notch to number 22, it's Two Tickets to Paradise.

0: number 22 in popularity this week on American Top 40. Moving up a notch, that's two tickets to Paradise. Eddie Money and his follow-up to Baby Hold On. 21 hits to number one and counting them down.
1: The hits from coast to coast.
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5: We're counting down the most popular songs in the country from Joplin to Juneau, from Seattle to Savannah. I'm Casey Kasem. This is American Top 40, and we're up to number 21. Here's a song that hit top 10, went to number 6. Pablo Cruz and Love Will Find a Way.

40 falling from number 12. By the way, the lead singer in the group on this particular record is Dave Jenkins. That's Love Will Find a Way. At number 20 in our countdown is a tune co-produced by Fleetwood Mac member Lindsey Buckingham. And this is the first chart hit by singer-composer Walter Egan. Dropping from number 9 last week to number 20 this week, here's

Magnet and Steel at number 20 on American Top 40, falling 11 notches. Walter Egan and his first hit record. You know, over the years, many male Canadian artists have done well on the American pop charts. Well, coming up is the only female solo artist from Canada to sell a million copies of a single in this country and earn an American gold record. JC's Coast to Coast, American Top 40. You're hearing the hottest hits in the USA as the countdown continues now and doesn't stop until we get to number one. Here's a big mover from 26 to 19, Bob Seger and the Silver Bullet Band with Hollywood Nights.

Hollywood Nights on American Top 40, Bob Seger and the Silver Bullet Band at number 19 this week, moving up 7. Well, the song at number 18 is the latest hit by the only female solo artist from Canada to have a million-selling single in America. Over the years, our neighbors to the north have sent us many top male performers, including superstars like Gordon Lightfoot, The Guess Who, Paul Anka, Neil Young, The Band, and Backman Turner Overdrive. Well, the Canadian lady who's been more successful on Billboard's pop singles chart than any other is also the only female solo act from Canada to earn a gold single in this country. Back in November of 1970, her very first chart song in the USA, titled Snowbird, hit the million mark in sales just 4 months after its release. In addition to winning her a gold record, that tune also became sort of a theme song for Canadian Anne Murray. Currently, she's back in the survey with another pretty love song, and it's the biggest moving song within the 40 this week. Up 9 notches to number 18, here's Anne Murray and You Needed Me.

0: Anne Murray on American Top 40. The last time she was in the countdown was in 1974 with You Won't See Me. Her current hit is the biggest mover in the countdown from number 27 to number 18 this week. You Needed Me. Casey's Coast to Coast.
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0: American Top 40 is heard in the 50 states and around the world every week on great radio stations like KOWB Laramie, Wyoming, WPUV Pulaski, Virginia, and WZGC Atlanta, Georgia. The song at number 17 this week moves up 5 in its 5th week on the chart. Here from Australia is the Little River Band and Reminiscing.

0: the 17th most popular song in the USA, moving up from number 22. That's Reminiscing by the Little River Band.
1: Number 16.
0: Steadily climbing the survey here on American Top 40, two notches at a time. This is Rick James up to number 16 this week with his former number one soul song. Here's You and I.

James, born and raised in Buffalo, New York, making his home in New York City these days with one of five disco songs in the countdown. At number 16, moving up two, that's You and I. Well, here's a letter from a listener in Rhode Island who writes, Dear Casey, the Beatles are obviously the male group with the most number one singles in the world. But which American male group has had the most number ones? Well, that would be four guys from New Jersey who first hit the charts as the Four Lovers. Details

0: Rolling Stones after 9 weeks in the top 10 fall from 6 to 15 this week with Miss You. Well, now let me answer that letter from Rhode Island. It's from Patsy Collins in Providence, and here's what she writes. Dear Casey, the Beatles are obviously the male group with the most number one singles in the world, but which American male group has had the most number ones? Well, Patsy, the American male group with the most number ones doesn't lead by much. There are about a half a dozen groups tied for second place with four number ones apiece. The leader? They have five. They're the four Italian-Americans who grew up in New Jersey and first hit the charts in 1956, billed as the Four Lovers. The record wasn't a big hit, and they didn't chart again until 1962, when they hit number one with a smash called Sherry. And by this time, they were calling themselves the Four Seasons. And as the Four Seasons, they went on to rack up a total of five number ones, the standing record for American male groups. Thanks for your letter, Patsy. Now, on with the countdown.
1: Number 14.
0: Moving up two this week, sixth week on the chart, here's John Paul Young and his first American hit. He's from Australia with Love Is in the Air.

0: John Paul Young on American Top 40 at number 14 on the countdown, moving up to With Love Is in the Air. This is Casey Kasem in Hollywood. We'll be right back with the top 13 tunes in the USA.
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3: As our countdown continues, I want to welcome four new stations to the American Top 40 family of stations this week. We want to say hi to everybody listening to WAMY, Amory, Mississippi, KSET, El Paso, Texas, WKHI, Ocean City, Maryland, and WFTQ, Worcester, Massachusetts. 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
1: Number 13.
3: His album is mysteriously titled, Whatever Happened to Benny Santini? And from that LP, here's Chris Rea with Fool If You Think It's Over.

Englishman Chris Rea on American Top 40 makes his home in London, England. He has his first American Top 40 hit, now at number 13, moving up a notch. Fool if you think it's over. Well, here's a hot record for you. It debuted 2 weeks ago at number 36. Last week, it moved all the way up to 19. This week, 7 more notches to number 12. It's Boston and their fourth American Top 40 hit. Don't Look Back.

0: Boston in 3 short weeks, already at number 12 with Don't Look Back. Coming up on American Top 40, I have the current remake of a song that first became a hit 6 years after the group who sang it broke up. And that's an all-time record.
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0: Once a week with AT40, and you know where your favorite records are in the national music scene. The song at number 11 this week has been around for 6 weeks. Moving up 2 to number 11, here's Nick Gilder and Hot Child in the

Survey song number 11, it moves up two on American Top 40. Nick Gilder from London, England with Hot Child in the City. Well, now I have the current hit remake of a song that became a hit 6 years after the group who sang it broke up. When the original version of this song debuted in the 40s, back in the summer of 76, it marked the longest span of time in the history of the charts between a group splitting up and one of their songs recorded and not released while they were still together, making it into the top 40. The group responsible? The Beatles. And here's the story behind their unusual record. Back in 1966, they released their Revolver album. It hit number one, produced one double-sided hit single, Yellow Submarine and Eleanor Rigby. And no other singles were released from that LP. That is, until several years after the group had split up. In 1976, their old company, Capitol Records, launched a huge campaign to market some of the old Beatles material in their catalog. The first single they put out was a previously unreleased cut from their Revolver album. And in July of 76, Got to Get You Into My Life hit the top 10. A full 6 years after the Beatles had gone their separate ways. And that's the all-time record. Well, currently, that song is back in the 40s for another go-around. This time, in a whole new version recorded for the Beatle-inspired film Sgt. Pepper's Lonely Hearts Club Band. At number 10 this week, here are Earth, Wind & Fire and Got to Get You Into My Life.

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6: 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The song at number 9 in our countdown, second week in the top 10, moving up a notch, is

the ninth most popular song in the USA, that's Shame by Evelyn Champagne King. The hottest duo of the year may be on their way to their second number one song. Up seven notches, here are John Travolta and Olivia Newton-John with Summer Nights.

John Travolta and Olivia Newton-John on American Top 40. In four short weeks, they're already up to number 8 with Summer Nights. This is Casey Kasem on American Top 40 in Hollywood. And checking the standings in the AT40 yearbook as we move into the ninth month of this year, Andy Gibb looks like a sure shot to be the number one male vocalist of 1978. He's already had two number one songs since the beginning of the year, and this one could be the third. Up another notch to number 7 this week, here's Andy and An Everlasting Love.

Skip on AT40 moves from 10 to 9 to 8 to number 7 this week with An Everlasting Love. Well, coming up is this week's long-distance dedication. From a bride in North Carolina to her husband in South Korea.

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11: We're coming to you from Hollywood, and the countdown continues on our way to the number one song in the nation. Here's last week's number one bestseller, falling to number six this week, Frankie Valli and Grease.

Grease on American Top 40. It hit number one 2 weeks ago, stayed at that position last week, and this week falls to number six in the countdown. Frankie Valli. This is Casey Kasem on AT40 in Hollywood. And now it's time for this week's long distance dedication. Our letter is postmarked Goldsboro, North Carolina, and it comes from a lady whose name is Millie. She writes, "Dear Casey, my husband and I were married July 2nd, 1977. In December of 77, he left for Korea just before Christmas. We're hoping he'll be home before Christmas this year. Anyway, during the time Chicago was on the charts with their song, If You Leave Me Now, we had an argument and broke up. But then that song made us realize how much we loved each other and just what we'd be losing. The words in the song that say it are, a love like ours is love that's hard to find. How could we let it slip away? If it weren't for that song, we might never have made up. My husband listens to your show every week. It lets him have a little bit of home while he's so far away in Korea. Casey, I'd like you to dedicate Chicago's song to my husband, Gene, and tell him I love him and I'm counting the days until he's home. Sincerely, Millie." Well, Millie, here's your long-distance dedication. Chicago and If You Leave Me Now.

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From the fall of 1976, Chicago with their big number one smash, If You Leave Me Now. This week's long-distance dedication, from Millie in North Carolina to her husband Gene in Korea. And the countdown continues. Produced by the top English writing and producing team of Chapman and Chin, here's the first top 40 hit by the six-man group from Kentucky who call themselves Exile. Their song is Kiss You All Over.

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0: The song at number 4 in our 40 biggest hits in the USA this week moves up one notch, third week in the top 10. It's Olivia Newton-John and Hopelessly Devoted to You.

John on American Top 40 with survey song number 4, Moving Up a Notch, Hopelessly Devoted to You. Well, now, before we hear the 3 most popular songs in the nation this week, let's see what's at the top of the other charts. Number 1, Soul, Holding On by LTD. Number 1, Country, I've Always Been Crazy by Waylon Jennings. The number 1 best-selling album, the soundtrack from the movie Grease for the 7th consecutive week. And now, at number 3 on American Top 40, here's 4.

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2: 3 hours once a week with AT40, and you know where your favorite songs are in the countdown. At number two, third week in a row, a former number one song by the Commodores.

3 weeks at number 2 on American Top 40, trying to get back up to that number 1 position. The Commodores and Three Times a Lady. This is Casey Kasem on American Top 40 in Hollywood, and now we're up to the most popular song in the USA this week. A song that not only has a good beat that makes you want to get up and dance, it also makes a little bit of chart history. It marks the first time ever that a group has hit number 1 on Billboard's pop, soul, and disco charts with the same song. Now, there are 2 solo acts who've won this particular triple chart crown. Marvin Gaye did it with Got to Give It Up, and Thelma Houston with Don't Leave Me This Way. But the first group to score on all 3 of those charts with the same song does it this week with the brand new number 1 song in America. Here are Janis Johnson, Hazel Payne, Don Johnson, and Perry Kibble. A Taste of Honey with Boogie Oogie Oogie.

0: There it is, the new number one song in the USA, a former number one disco song, a former number one soul song, and the number one song in the USA this week. Boogie Oogie Oogie by A Taste of Honey. You just heard the 40 most popular records determined by Billboard magazine for the week ending September 9th, 1978. American Top 40s produced in Hollywood by Watermark Incorporated. Executive producer Tom Rounds, producer Nikki Wine, creative consultant Don Bastani. I'm Casey Kasem. Join me again next week for our countdown of the 40 biggest hits in the USA. Till then, keep your feet in the ground and keep reaching for the stars. 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
1: 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Special thanks to Kalila Dawkins, Rob Durkee, Pete Battistini, Scott Lakefield, Mike Savage, Michael Cross, Dave Nunez, and of course, the legend where the countdown began, Casey Kasem. I'm Larry Morgan. Thanks for listening.

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1: Johnny checking in here with WVRC Media, and we have the Revival on the Rails series going on at the new Rail Yard Event and Conference Center, and this is week number two, and with me on the phone, I have the man that's making it happen this week by the name of David Marsh. He's on the phone with us and going to talk to us about this incredible night of praise and worship. And David, first of all, good morning, and thanks for joining us on the airwaves this morning. How are you doing?
2: Good morning, John. I am doing great. I'm coming to you from a little rainy, foggy morning up here near Deep Creek Lake, Maryland, but I'm looking forward to being back in my home state of West Virginia this weekend, and Sunday night over at the Rail Yard is going to be a special time. We're going to get things kicked off around 7 p.m., just a night of great Christian music. We're going to be doing a little bit of everything. Got a lot of contemporary worship plans, stuff that folks are singing in their churches nowadays and hearing on the radio, but we've also got some classic hymns that, you know, it's going to take you back to the times you grew up in church and maybe stood alongside grandma and sang some of those old songs, and then just going to warm the heart. And it's going to be a fantastic time. I'm really looking forward to it, and I know you're going to be there as well.
1: Absolutely, absolutely, and I'm just beyond blessed, and you know, a lot of folks don't know, but I am blessed to be able to make music with this fine gentleman right here. So tell us a little bit about, you know, you said you're an Elkins boy, so you grew up in Elkins?
2: Well, I grew up in West Virginia, mainly around the Fairmont, Marion County area, but I worked in Elkins for about 5 or 6 years, and so I was there, you know, 2, 3, 4 days a week sometimes, depending on our schedule. So
1: right.
2: I spent a lot of time eating some good dinners over at the Steer Steakhouse and all the other fine establishments there, CJ Maggie's, all that sort of stuff in Elkins. I love the mountains, just love the people there. And so, yeah, I'm looking forward to getting back there and for this night of worship. You know, John, even here today on September 11th, we're reminded that there's a lot of darkness in the world. There's a lot of sadness. Sometimes bad things happen. And so when we're able to kind of step away from all that, just get into the presence of God, get into the presence of fellow believers, remind ourselves of the hope that we have in the Lord, and it's not all bad out there. It's not all dark. You know, this is going to be a night of just great faith and hope. And I think on this special weekend, it's going to be a wonderful time that we can just set aside a couple of hours there on Sunday evening to get together and remind ourselves of the things that are really important in life.
1: Absolutely. Hope and faith. Faith, the substance of things hoped for and the evidence of things not seen. Thank you for taking the time to talk to us here, David. I know it's going to be an incredible evening of worship, and I'm looking forward to making music with you. And we're going to put you on our morning shows and our afternoon shows, and we're going to flood our listening area and let folks know what's happening and what's available to them with this incredible Revival on the Rail series. So thank you, and I'll be seeing you real soon. I'll let you put the ribbon on it, man. We got a few seconds there. Go ahead and put the ribbon on it, sir.
2: Yeah, I just want to invite folks out. If you have not been to the new Rail Yard Event and Conference Center, you need to come. This place is beautiful. They've done a fantastic job in the build and the design. And this weekend, there are shows all weekend, Friday, Saturday, and then Sunday is the one we've been talking about. Again, doors are going to open up at 6 o'clock on Sunday. Show starts at 7. Bring your friends, family, come be with us a night of hope and faith and uplifting music. It is going to be a blessing to you. We would love to come and just have you come and join us for just a special evening of worship.
1: All right. Thank you very much, sir. And that is David Marsh on the phone with us this morning, checking in. And he is the star attraction for this Sunday night's event at the Rail Yard. So, David, I look forward to seeing you soon. And thanks for joining us this morning.
2: Have a blessed day, John.

It's Steve Winwood and Roll With It. Well, thanks a lot for letting us tag along with you as we fire up another Saturday here in our month of September. Yeah, appreciate the company as we try to relax and unwind here a little bit over the weekend. Here comes music from Niall Horan. This is Slow Hands.

0: Richard Marx and Endless Summer Nights. Well, it's officially kaput for another year. The Burning Man Festival wrapped up in the middle of nowhere in the Nevada desert last weekend. Yeah, now, over the course of the event this year, two people actually passed away. And listen, I totally understand there's a lot of ways people can pass away. I mean, there's natural causes, there's foul play, but kind of makes you wonder at the Burning Man Festival if drugs played a role or not. You know what I mean?
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0: It's the Four Seasons and December 1963. All right, well, apparently it was quite the royal to-do. Those people attending the funeral for King Harald of Norway last week. Yeah, get this. The King and Queen of Spain, Denmark, Sweden, Belgium, and the Netherlands, along with the King of Jordan, Prince Albert from Monaco, Prince William from the UK, and the Crown Prince and Princess of Japan. Yeah, see, that's quite the royal gathering, right? I kind of feel like, though, in here in 2026, royalty should be done. There shouldn't be any royalty anymore. It seems really overrated and not fair for the people.
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3: Here's the Metro News AccuWeather forecast. This afternoon, expect mostly cloudy skies with high humidity, along with a few showers and a potentially severe thunderstorm. The storm could lead to flash flooding, strong localized winds, and the possibility of a tornado. The temperature will reach a high of 86. Tonight will be mostly cloudy with a chance of a thunderstorm early on, followed by late night fog and continued humidity. The low will be around 66. For weather anytime, download the AccuWeather app. For Metro News, I'm meteorologist Joe Lundberg.
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Crowded House, taking us back to the 80s with Don't Dream It's Over. Well, thanks for having us on here on your Saturday. And boy, the slower it can go today, the better before we all get back to the grind on Monday morning, right? Here comes Ed Sheeran. It's Shape of You.

0: Ernie Jackson, and You Are My Lady. All right, well, following on through with that investigation, Sony Pictures has fired longtime Wheel of Fortune announcer Jim Thornton over that incident on an airline flight where he was apparently participating in a very inappropriate chat room. Why are so many people in the entertainment business complete losers?
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0: Robbie Dupree and Steal Away. All right, well, with the NFL season now officially off and running, former Jets quarterback turned broadcaster Mark Sanchez has apparently pled guilty to charges stemming from that boozy brawl he got into with a truck driver in an alley behind a hotel in Indianapolis last year. 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
3: Here's the Metro News AccuWeather forecast. This afternoon, expect mostly cloudy skies with high humidity, along with a few showers and a potentially severe thunderstorm. The storm could lead to flash flooding, strong localized winds, and the possibility of a tornado. The temperature will reach a high of 86. Tonight will be mostly cloudy with a chance of a thunderstorm early on, followed by late night fog and continued humidity. The low will be around 66. For weather anytime, download the AccuWeather app. For Metro News, I'm meteorologist Joe Lundberg.
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0: It's the Eagles, and I can't tell you why. All right, well, have you heard about this? After 8 years of barreling its way through space, the BepiColombo spacecraft has finally started its arrival to Mercury. Yeah, the planet closest to the sun, it's going to start capturing data about it and beam it on back to us at Earth. Boy, technology is amazing, right?
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Rod Stewart, That's Forever Young. Well, thanks for letting us tag along with you here on your Saturday. And I'm just going to be honest, this is one of my all-time favorite songs. It's Louis Capaldi and Someone You Loved.

0: Gregory Abbott and Shake You Down. All right, well, if you're a TikTok user, I don't know if you heard about the TikTok announcement this past week, but they're apparently going to be adding voice comments, polls, and some other features to their comments section in the not-too-distant future.
1: Doug.
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0: Earth, Wind, and Fire, and After the Love Is Gone. Hey, thanks for having us on here on your Saturday. And listen, if you've been a fan of Nora O'Donnell over the years, Nora has finally returned. The former CBS Evening News anchor is now on CBS Mornings.
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3: Here's the Metro News AccuWeather forecast this afternoon.

0: Afternoon, expect mostly cloudy skies with high humidity, along with a few showers and a potentially severe thunderstorm. The storm could lead to flash flooding, strong localized winds, and the possibility of a tornado. The temperature will reach a high of 86. Tonight will be mostly cloudy with a chance of a thunderstorm early on, followed by late night fog and continued humidity. The low will be around 66. For weather anytime, download the AccuWeather app. For Metro News, I'm meteorologist Joe Lundberg.
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0: is Huey and Stuck With You. All right, well, I thought this was kind of interesting. Did you hear what Sandra Bullock said the other day? She said that the recently released video from the Pentagon actually backs up her claim that she witnessed UFOs when she was in St. Martin filming a movie back in 1997. Yeah, in Sandra's words, quote, "I'm so happy that the government has finally corroborated my story because I now no longer feel like I'm insane."
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Michael McDonald and Sweet Freedom. Well, thanks so much for having us on as we all try to relax and unwind a little bit here on our Saturday. This is Ed Sheeran and Thinking Out Loud.

0: in Chicago, and Hard to Say I'm Sorry. All right, well, boy, the restoration of the Lincoln Memorial Reflecting Pool, boy, it's just turned into a big old money pit at this point, right? A money pit with water, I guess. So far, over $19 million has been spent.
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0: Richard Marx and Hold On to the Nights. All right, well, listen, if you want to burn a few extra calories as we head up on a Halloween, the end of October, apparently, according to research, you can burn about 200 calories just by watching a horror movie.
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1: Here's the Metro News AccuWeather forecast. This afternoon, expect mostly cloudy skies with high humidity, along with a few showers and a potentially severe thunderstorm. The storm could lead to flash flooding, strong localized winds, and the possibility of a tornado. The temperature will reach a high of 86. Tonight will be mostly cloudy with a chance of a thunderstorm early on, followed by late night fog and continued humidity. The low will be around 66. For weather anytime, download the AccuWeather app. For Metro News, I'm meteorologist Joe Lundberg.
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0: 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Well, if you've got a new baby, congratulations. 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

0: McLaughlin with you. 12th day of September. 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

0: 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Another study found that women also sell off their bad investments more quickly than men do. 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
5: Here's the Metro News AccuWeather forecast. This afternoon, expect mostly cloudy skies with high humidity, along with a few showers and a potentially severe thunderstorm. The storm could lead to flash flooding, strong localized winds, and the possibility of a tornado. The temperature will reach a high of 86. Tonight will be mostly cloudy with a chance of a thunderstorm early on, followed by late night fog and continued humidity. The low will be around 66. For weather anytime, download the AccuWeather app. For Metro News, I'm meteorologist Joe Lundberg.
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0: Glad to have you along today. I'm Tim McLaughlin. You can help yourself feel better by taking a 15-minute technology break. Researchers found that people who sat alone for 15 minutes with no electronic devices had very positive experiences. They said they felt calmer and less angry or anxious without also feeling any sadder or lonelier.
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3: 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Legendary performances by the icons of rock and roll. I'm Lisa Berrigan. Coming up, we'll hear classic live sets from Lindsey Buckingham, Little Feat, and Meatloaf. First, our headliner, Billy Joel. By the time the early 80s rolled around, Billy Joel was successful, but he was about to become one of the biggest names in music. Albums like The Stranger, 52nd Street, and Glass Houses set the foundation. Then, in the fall of 82, he released The Nylon Curtain, and his career exploded. With the convergence of his natural talent and the massive audience MTV started providing, Billy Joel became a superstar. A few months after the album came out, he put on this legendary performance on his home turf, Long Island. It was captured live at the Nassau Coliseum in Uniondale, New York, on December 29, 1982. Enjoy the show. Here's our headliner, Billy Joel. This is Live in Concert.

0: That's our headliner, Billy Joel. Recorded live at the Nassau Coliseum in Uniondale, New York in late December 1982. This is Live in Concert. We'll hear a lot more from this legendary Billy Joel performance later in the program. Coming up next, Fleetwood Mac's Lindsey Buckingham and his incredible 2007 solo gig in Fort Worth, Texas.
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4: 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We're back with more live in concert. This is Lisa Berrigan. Our headliner is Billy Joel. We'll hear more of his legendary December 1982 concert on Long Island in New York later in the program. On January 27th, 2007, while Fleetwood Mac was taking some time off, Lindsey Buckingham played this amazing set at the Bass Performance Hall in Fort Worth, Texas. This is Live in Concert.

0: It's Love Time Fleet with Mac guitarist Lindsey Buckingham. A solo gig recorded live at the Bass Performance Hall in Fort Worth, Texas in January of 2007. This is Live in Concert. Our headliner is Billy Joel. We'll hear more of his legendary December 1982 concert on Long Island in New York a little later. Coming up next, a rarely heard 2003 performance in Orange County, California from the band Little Feat.
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1: 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This is Live in Concert. I'm Lisa Berrigan. Our headliner is Billy Joel. We'll hear more of his legendary December 1982 concert on Long Island in New York in just a few minutes. Here's a rarely heard live set from a band that's really tough to label. Little Feat. Are they Southern Rock? Jazz? New Orleans Funk? You decide. It was captured live at the Cerritos Performing Arts Center in Orange County, California on September 27th, 2003. Whatever you want to call them, we all love Dixie Chicken. This is Live in Concert.

0: Little Feet, recorded live at the Cerritos Performing Arts Center in Orange County, California, in September of 2003. This is Live in Concert. Our headliner is Billy Joel. We'll hear more of his legendary December 1982 concert on Long Island in New York next.
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2: Welcome back to Live in Concert. This is Lisa Berrigan. Our headliner is Billy Joel. Since he finished his record-breaking run of concerts at Madison Square Garden in New York, he's been laying pretty low and working on his health. So instead of telling you what he's up to, we thought we'd share the story of why you famously can't buy front row tickets to a Billy Joel concert. He purposefully holds back those seats, and he loses up to $20,000 per show because of it. Billy says he doesn't want big shots buying tickets from scalpers. He'd rather have his real fans upgraded to those front row seats. Hopefully, he'll be back on stage again soon. We've been listening to this legendary performance from Billy's Nylon Curtain Tour. It was on his home turf, Long Island. In fact, it was just 17 miles from his house. The show was captured live at the Nassau Coliseum in Uniondale, New York on December 29th, 1982. Let's get back to it. Once again, here's our headliner, Billy Joel. This is Live in Concert.

0: It's our headliner, Billy Joel. Recorded live at the Nassau Coliseum on Long Island in Uniondale, New York during his Nylon Curtain Tour in December of 1982. This is Live in Concert. Stick around. Billy Joel isn't done yet. His encore is coming up in just a few minutes. On the way next, an amazing 2004 live set from Meatloaf.
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15: 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This is Live in Concert. I'm Lisa Berrigan. Our headliner is Billy Joel. We'll hear the encore from his legendary December 1982 concert on Long Island in New York in just a few minutes. On February 22nd, 2004, during his Couldn't Have Said It Better tour, Meatloaf took the stage at the Rod Laver Arena in Melbourne, Australia. But he wasn't alone. Joining Meatloaf on stage were the members of the Melbourne Symphony Orchestra. This is Live in Concert.
16: This song called Two Out of Three Ain't Bad.

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There's the windup, and there it is, a line shot up the middle. Look at him go. This boy can really fly. He's rounding first and really turning it on now. He's not letting up at all. He's going to try for second. The ball is bobbled out in center, and here comes the throw, and what a throw. He's going to slide in head first. Here he comes. He's out. No, wait, safe, safe at second base. This kid really makes things happen out there. Banner steps up to the plate. Here's the pitch, and he's going, and what a jump he's got. He's trying for third. Here's the throw. It's in the dirt, safe at third. Holy cow, stolen base. Taking a pretty big lead out there, almost daring him to try and pick him off.

0: it's Meatloaf with the backing of the Melbourne Symphony Orchestra. It was captured live on February 22nd, 2004 during his Couldn't Have Said It Better tour. This is Live in Concert. Our headliner is Billy Joel. We'll hear the encore from his legendary December 1982 concert on Long Island in New York next.
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8: 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I'm Lisa Berrigan. Don't miss Live in Concert next week. We'll hear classic live sets by Def Leppard, Phil Collins, and The Pretenders. Our headliner next week is The Cars. This week's headliner is Billy Joel. We've been listening to a legendary performance from his Nylon Curtain Tour. After this show, he didn't go to some hotel in a faraway city. He got into his car and drove up the Northern State Parkway to 106, and then up to his house in Cove Neck, Long Island. The concert was captured live on his home turf, the Nassau Coliseum in Uniondale, New York, on December 29, 1982. We hope you enjoyed the show. Now, here's the spectacular encore. Once again, it's our headliner, Billy Joel. This is Live in Concert.

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0: 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Tim McLaughlin here. Time now for Tim's Trivia. Here's some geography trivia for you. Zion National Park is located in which U.S. state? Again, Zion National Park is located in which U.S. state? It's located in the state of Utah in the southwest part of the state.
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0: Christopher Cross with Sailing. A lot of people who work a Monday through Friday week don't really enjoy Mondays. In fact, a survey found that the average person complains for about 34 minutes on a Monday morning compared to 22 minutes on the other days of the week. James Ingram coming up, also Rupert Holmes.
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6: Here's the Metro News AccuWeather forecast. Tonight, expect mostly cloudy skies with a thunderstorm possible in the area this evening, followed by late-night fog and humid conditions. The low will be 65. Tomorrow will bring humid weather with considerable cloud cover and a chance of afternoon thunderstorms in some areas. The high will reach 80. Tomorrow night, anticipate partly to mostly cloudy skies with a few isolated thunderstorms possible, along with late-night fog and humid conditions. The low will drop to 63. For weather, anytime, download the AccuWeather app. For Metro News, I'm meteorologist Jason Caterina.
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0: Hope you're having a great day today. I'm Tim McLaughlin. If you want a more rewarding way to unwind than zoning out in front of the TV, get a hobby. Studies show that people who pursue hobbies are less stressed and irritable than those who don't. Hobbies are appealing because you can get lost in what you're doing. Anxiety about your job, your finances, and your other hassles are all pushed aside while you focus on something that brings you complete and utter joy.
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0: 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I'm Tim McLaughlin. According to Consumer Reports, your eggs might last longer than you think. 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Eggs, though, are an exception. Federally graded fresh eggs in their shells are safe for 3 to 5 weeks after the expiration date on the carton, as long as you've kept them in the refrigerator.
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0: There's Player with Baby Come Back. If you feel like you're becoming klutzier lately, well, it might be because you're not getting enough sleep. Stanford University researchers found evidence that the sleep-deprived have slower and less precise motor skills. They also found that sleepiness throws off balance and depth perception. George Benson on the way, also Lifehouse.
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3: Here's the Metro News AccuWeather forecast. Tonight, expect mostly cloudy skies with a thunderstorm possible in the area this evening, followed by late-night fog and humid conditions. The low will be 65. Tomorrow will bring humid weather with considerable cloud cover and a chance of afternoon thunderstorms in some areas. The high will reach 80. Tomorrow night, anticipate partly to mostly cloudy skies with a few isolated thunderstorms possible, along with late-night fog and humid conditions. The low will drop to 63. For weather, anytime, download the AccuWeather app. For Metro News, I'm meteorologist Jason Katarina.
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0: George Benson will wrap things up for me today. I'm Tim McLaughlin. I hope you have a fantastic rest of your day and that you keep it right here for more of your favorite music. And remember, full speed ahead.
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